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1: What's up, Baltimore? Somebody make some noise in here tonight. We've come to praise one God, one name, and is worthy of all our praise. 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Yeah.

0: Hallelujah. Yes, God. 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We love him. We love him and we worship him.
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1: He saw the best.
0: I can't get no help up in here, because there are some folk in here that people have wrote you off, said you would never amount to anything, said that you would never end up being anywhere. But Myron, tell him one more time, what did he see?
1: He saw the best.
0: When mama said you would never be nothing, when aunties and uncles said that you would never amount to anything, when daddy didn't come home anymore, he didn't

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1: You know, people have no idea what you went through to get to where you are. So many times it seemed like it was over. But God, Isaac Carey.

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0: worship Him. 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

0: Families in Southern California are returning to the unimaginable ashes where their homes once stood. 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
1: May we please pause for a minute of prayer, because when prayers become a habit, blessings become a daily occurrence. A prayer of gratitude can be as simple as saying or thinking, "Thank you, God. I love you, and I praise your holy name." Prayers can be both spoken and thought, and are really best when that occurs at the same time, because the essence of prayer is the feeling that is generated, whether it's physical or mental. Just think for a moment about how good it makes you feel when someone expresses their gratitude to you. That feeling of warmth that is indescribably pleasurable. It just outright makes you happy, regardless of what your mood was before that feeling of joy permeated your very being. Now multiply that feeling of joy by billions, as throughout the world and in countless different languages, we offer up our gratitude to God. Thank you, God. We love you, and we praise your holy name. Amen and hallelujah.
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0: Tell them, God says, even now,
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0: the struggle is over.
1: The struggle is over for you.
0: Tell them, you've been in this place long enough. 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
1: You've been in this place long enough.
0: And I know your mountainside has been rough. But we came to declare that
1: the struggle is over for you.
0: Just one more time. You can just tell your neighbor, wherever you are, whatever you've been going through.

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1: If he doesn't do anything else, he's already done enough. 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

Song says it's good to be alive, but it's best to live. 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

Jesus. Dear God, again, we thank you for your goodness and your mercy toward us. We ask your blessings upon this offering that we've received. And we pray that you would bless every giver and everyone who...

Let's give him some praise. For the mighty God is Jesus. Hallelujah. And it's all in him. Amen. Again, we thank the Lord for his goodness and all of the blessings that he has bestowed upon us. We are here because of his goodness. He's been a faithful God to us. Hallelujah. I'd like for you to turn with me to the book of Romans, chapter 8. Romans chapter 8. And we'll begin reading at verse 18. I'm going to read just that 18th verse. And then I want to skip to verse 24. If you have it, say amen. Amen. Let us read. For I reckon that the sufferings of this present time not worthy to be compared with the glory that shall be revealed. Verse 24. We are saved by hope. Hope that is not hope. Man seeth. But if then likewise but the Spirit yes. Yes. Yes. One more. One more. You may be seated. Our text. What shall we say to these things? If God be for us, who? Somebody say, who can be against us? And I like to use for subject, with God, I can't lose. Tell somebody, with God, I can't lose. I don't care what nobody say. I don't care what the devil say. I don't care what man say. I don't care what the doctor say. With God, I can't lose. Praise the Lord. Amen. And in this passage, in this chapter, in this book, we find the Apostle Paul encouraging the saints that were in Rome. And it was a time when great pressure was upon them. And of course, when you accept Jesus, and when you accept him and have a desire to live for him, the devil is going to bring pressure upon you from somewhere. I've often said that there's no way that you can serve the Lord without some opposition coming. You have a desire to live for the Lord, you got to prepare yourself for the battle. I want you to know that we're soldiers. We're soldiers in the army of the Lord.
And as soldiers, you don't always stay on the parade ground. It looks good when you're on the parade ground. And praise him, and your boots are shined, and your uniform is pressed, and you're walking and marching, and the crowd is cheering you on. But I'm here to tell you that at some point in time, you will be called from the parade ground to the battlefield. You're going to have to go out. Sometimes you got to tough it out. And there's no one there to cheer you on. And that's why, as a saint of God, you got to learn how to encourage yourself. You got to be able to tell yourself, I can make it. Help me, Holy Ghost, because let me tell you, the enemy comes in when you're by yourself. And that's when he likes to talk to you. And he tries his best to discourage you. And he'll show you all of the things that you're dealing with. And place all of that upon your heart and upon your mind. But he has but one purpose, and that is to try and break you. He wanted to break us. He wanted to take away our peace, take away our joy, amen, in the Lord. Take away our confidence, amen. He wants to take down that faith that we have in the Lord, amen. When you're walking with God, amen, it's easy to have faith for somebody else that's going through. But I'm here to say that sometimes it's you that's got to deal with the situation. Amen. And you can tell somebody else, God will pull you through. God will make a way for, oh, God's going to do this. Praise God. But sooner or later, your name and my name is going to be called. Thank you, Jesus. And all that information that we gave to others and all that encouragement that we gave to others, now we got to take it in ourselves. That's why when it comes to walking with God, it's more than just lip service. This is something that you have to have rooted down in your heart. Amen. It's got to be in the heart, because when the pressure is on, amen, you got to have something to reach back and get. Amen. And say that the same God that brought me out before, he's able to bring me out again. Somebody shout hallelujah. Give God some glory. Give him some praise in the house. Amen. But we find that there were some in Rome that had lost focus on the Lord. Because that's what happens when pressure is on us. If we are not careful, we'll spend more time looking at the problem than looking at the one that can solve the problem. And so there were some that they started looking at the world. They had lost focus. They had lost their courage and their strength. Amen. And they started looking at how the world was going on. And amen. And there were some that went out and they tried to find something that would, amen, cause them to have some kind of peace in their heart. Let me just say to you, amen, that it might look greener on the other side, but I want you to know that after you get there, you're going to find there's nothing but mud. Amen. When God have filled you and brought you out, amen, of the world, don't have no mind to go back. Amen, amen. And I don't know about anybody else, amen, but I made up my mind that the devil, you had one chance to kill me, and because God kept me from you killing me, I'm not going to give you another chance. Amen. Because if when I die, I want to die in Christ now. Amen. Somebody shout hallelujah. Well, I'm here to tell you that when you're in Christ, you don't really die anyhow. Amen. We always got a hope beyond the grave
when you're in the Lord. Amen. So he wanted to try to convince them, you got to take your eyes over what you're seeing. He said to them in that first verse, he said, there is therefore now no condemnation to them which are in Christ Jesus, who walk not after the flesh, but after the Spirit. In other words, now that you're saved, you got to pursue the Spirit. Amen. You got to be walking after the Spirit. Amen. You got to cherish the power of the Holy Spirit. Amen. Cherish your anointing. You can't let anything come between you and your anointing. And when God has brought you out, amen, you ought to thank him every day that you didn't die in your sin. And I just want to say here today, amen, you could have died, but it was nobody but the love of God that kept you from going down into the pit. The only reason you're not in the pit today is because of the faithfulness of God in your life. And I'm here to tell you, you did not earn it. God gave it because he loved you. Somebody shout hallelujah. Give God some glory. Give him some praise. Tell somebody, God loves me. God loves me. Amen. I want you to know that God loves you. The only reason you're here is because of the love of God. And what I love about him, his love never runs out. Praise God. There were some times we told the Lord, I'll never do this again. And we went right back and did the same thing over again because we didn't have anything that could help us. But I'm so glad today that when God filled us with the Holy Ghost, he gave us something to fight with. Tell somebody, I can fight now. Said, I got some power, I got some strength now. I just don't have to let the devil run all over me. I got something I can fight with. Praise him. Amen. And so Paul wanted them to know it's time, amen, that you to focus on the Lord. You got to focus on him that called you out. He warned them. He said to them, he said, for if ye live after the flesh, he said, ye shall die. He said, but if you through the Spirit do mortify the deeds of the body, he said, ye shall live. You see, this flesh that we have, amen, is always contrary to the will and the word of God. This flesh is always giving us a battle. Amen. And I just like to say this flesh is a mess. And I don't care whose flesh it is, your flesh, my flesh, is nothing but a mess. In that flesh we find the Adamic nature. The fallen nature of Adam dwell in us. And that's the reason why we're in a constant struggle, a constant battle. When we make up our mind to do right, here comes the flesh trying to bring us back under bondage. Amen. The flesh will fight you in the morning, and it'll fight you in the afternoon. It'll fight you at night. Amen. It never gives up. Amen. It's always in pursuit, trying to bring us under captivity. But I'm here to say to you that the word of God said, greater is he that is in you than he that is in the world. Amen. I got some power. I got some anointing. I just don't have to let the flesh run all over me and dictate to me and talk to me. That's why, as a saint of God, you got to learn how to talk back to yourself. Somebody shout hallelujah. I feel like preaching.
Let me tell you something. Amen. We'll look at other folk and see all their weaknesses, and we can see all the faults in other people. But I've come to tell you, amen, that the worst enemy that you have is the one that looks in the mirror back at you. Hallelujah. That's where the battle is. You got to deal with yourself. And sometimes you got to rebuke yourself. You got to tell yourself the blood's against you. And you're talking to your own self. Amen. Because I just want to serve the Lord. Is there anybody here that want to serve him? Amen. Then you got to fight against yourself. If you're going to serve him, amen, you got to bring yourself under subjection to the Spirit. And let me just say this, the flesh wants its way. Amen. It always wants the preeminence in our lives. It wants to take control, the same control that it had on us when we was in the world. The flesh wants to get back to the top. That's why we are in a constant warfare. Amen. Fighting against ourselves, fighting against the thoughts that come to our mind. Oh, you might as well say amen. Don't stand up here and sit up here like you don't have some thoughts that go awry. Amen. You got to battle what you're thinking. Bring them back in. Control of the Spirit. And that's war, brother. That's war, my sister. You're in a struggle here. But God have given you something to fight that battle with. That's why as a child of God, I've made up my mind that I'm going to come out with the victory. Tell somebody, I'm coming out of this. I don't care what the devil lay on me. I don't care how much pressure he put on me. I done made my mind up that I'm coming out with the victory. Somebody shout hallelujah. Give God some glory. Give him some praise in the house here today. Amen, amen. And so he wanted them to understand this is no time to throw in the towel. This is no time to give up. God's been good to you. You better stay with him. You know he's been good to you. Just let me say a few things here. Don't you know he's been protecting you? That he's your protection. It's not your pit bull. It's not your 22 or 357 Magnum. Because the devil can get the jump on you when you can't get to your weapon. But I'm here to tell you the only real protection you got is in the name of the Lord Jesus. He's your protection because he can see what nobody else can see. He even know what the enemy is thinking. Somebody shout hallelujah. Give God some glory. Give him some praise. And I got something else to tell you. Don't you know that your mind is in the control of the Lord? That if God in his power withdrew his mercy from your mind, you lose it right now. The only reason you're in your right mind is because the Lord is a mind regulator. He regulated it. You would have been cuckoo by now had it not been for the Lord on your side. Somebody shout hallelujah. Give God some glory for having your right mind. My. And I want to say this. You that got a reasonable portion of your health
And your strength is because of the Lord. It's not because you eat spinach like Popeye. That's not going to give you strength. I'm here to tell you that in our bodies, inside of us, there's cells, some breaking down and some building up. And the only reason that you got your right, got some help and strength, is because the Lord has told some things to be cool. There were some things working in you that was there to take your life. And then the Lord stepped in and spoke to your body and told that cell, get back where you came from. I'm here to tell you that your health and strength is because of God Almighty. It ain't because you drink V8. It's not because you drink carrot juice. The only reason you're here is because the Lord himself has kept your body. And you ought to give him glory. Did you walk in here on your own? Do you know how to get back home? Do you have any strength? Can you pat your feet? Can you clap your hands? You ought to give God glory for that. Somebody shout hallelujah. Give God some glory here. Give him some praise. Somebody ought to praise him. Say, Lord, I want to thank you. Said, I could have been dead by now, but I'm still here. And I got a reason. Anybody got a reason to praise the Lord? I'm not here for no show.

He's been faithful. Can you say amen? Shout hallelujah. Give God some glory. Give him some praise. And the word, we see Paul saying, he said, and we know

according to his purpose. Tell somebody, God's got a purpose for you. Amen. And for that purpose to come to its conclusion, God got to work some things in you, and he got to work some things out. Somebody ought to say, work it out, Lord. I want you to work it out. God is working some things, and you may not understand it, but God don't have to tell you everything. Can I say amen? Because sometimes we want to understand it, but I'm here to tell you that you just got to trust him, and you got to trust him in the dark. Tell somebody, trust him in the dark. You can see stuff. When you see stuff, it's easier to deal with it, but in the dark you don't know what's going on. But I'm here to tell you that if you're going to serve the Lord, you got to trust him in the dark. Work it out, Jesus. I want you to work it out for me. I don't understand it, and I can't see it, and the devil is talking, but I made up my mind that I'm going to trust you. I'm going to trust you to get me through, and I'm going to say and declare that I'm coming out somehow. I can't see it. I don't know how, but I believe that if I trust you, I'm going to come out. I'm coming out. Tell somebody, I'm coming out. Praise him. And I just want to say this. God already knew what you was going to go through before he saved you. And I got good news. He done looked over all that the devil want to do against you. And God has set perimeters around the enemy, and have already told him what he can do and what he can't do. And anything that he can do, God has given you enough strength to come out of it. He won't put any more on you than you're able to bear. If it came, it's because the Lord knows that you got what it take. Tell somebody, you got what it take. That's why you're in it. That's why you're going through, because God knows you got what it take. That devil won't defeat you. The Lord is with you. What shall we say to these things? If God be for us, who shall be against us? Somebody say, who? Who? Not your manager, not your supervisor, not that unruly child, no sickness, no mental condition. If God be for you, who? What? Where? Can be against you. It doesn't matter where you are right now. Tell somebody, I'm coming out of here.

talking about a shout. You ain't seen nothing yet. I'm just getting started. Shout hallelujah. Give God some glory. Give him some praise. Somebody ought to tell the devil, how do you like me now? I got a word from the Lord. I'm going to come out all right. Tell somebody I'm all right.

his hip. That old devil, that old devil. That old devil trying to run a game on you. Tell somebody that ain't gonna work, not on me. Hallelujah. I'm coming out of this. I don't see it, but I believe it. Sometimes you got to give the Lord a shout in faith. Sometimes you got to praise him when you can't see anything. Sometimes you got to thank him before your deliverance show up. Thank him now, and you can thank him later. Somebody shout, shout hallelujah. Give God some glory. Give him some praise.

Hallelujah. Hallelujah. Tell somebody I can't lose. Tell somebody with God I can't lose. You got to get it in your spirit.

Let me say it is. It's the devil's job to try to show you everything bad. That's what he's supposed to do. Praise God, but I'm glad that there is a God, amen, that sits high. He looks low. He's on his throne right now. Tell somebody, God's still on the throne. Woo. He got the last say in every situation. I said the Lord Jesus got the last say. Thank you, Jesus. And you know what the Lord's saying? If you believe it, walk like it. If you believe it, talk like it. If you believe it, act like it. Lift up your head, O ye gates, and be ye lifted up, ye everlasting doors, and the King of glory shall come in. Who is this King of glory? The Lord, strong and mighty, the Lord,

say amen. Life and death is in the power of the tongue. You got to say it. Tell somebody, say it. Woo! I said, say it.

Praise God. When you see saints come in the church, you don't know what they've been going through. Did you hear what I said? You don't know what saints are going through. You don't know what they're facing. But God knows. And I'm here to tell you, he know how to work it out too. They had a song how Jesus can work it out. And I'm here to tell you, the Lord's working some things out for you right now. I said he knows. Think about it. I was thinking about this great God that we serve. And I mean, he's a great God. I was saying that, in fact, I was looking this morning, the astronomers have located another galaxy traveling at the speed of light, which is the fastest thing we know of, is light. In fact, it said that when you travel at the speed of light, you can circle the earth 7.5 times in 1 second. That's how fast light travels. But this galaxy that they've discovered, if you traveled at the speed of light, it would take you 13 billion years to reach it. And you're traveling at 186,000 miles a second. But look at Jesus. Jesus, when he got up, and the women came and was about to touch him, he said, "Don't touch me." He said, "I got to go back to the Father." Yes, now, in the end of that galaxy, we don't know how far you got to go to reach where the Lord abides. But Jesus left that morning, presented himself, and was back that afternoon. I want you to know that's how we're going to travel. Say, ask somebody, you got your traveling shoe. Do you have your traveling shoes on?

Hallelujah. The Lord has been good. I want you to know, and everyone in here owe him. I said, you owe him. Tell somebody you owe him.

Thank you, Jesus. Hallelujah. Thank you, Jesus. Hallelujah.

my. Thank you, Jesus. I'm closed with this scene. I want to say, this is not the time to get sophisticated now. While you are in here, you ought to open up your mouth and tell the Lord, thank you.

When you praise the Lord, you got some good stuff coming. Tell somebody, I got some good stuff coming. I don't know about you. Praise Him. That's why I'm not ashamed. That's why I'm not ashamed. Glory! Glory! Yeah! Yeah! I got some good stuff coming.

Thank you, Jesus. Hallelujah. Lord, I thank you. Now, if there's someone here that's not saved today, this is an opportunity for you to come.

0: Anyone else that want prayer, why don't you come up now? You have yet to go down in the name of Jesus. For the remission of your sins, you can come up. You have yet to be filled with the Holy Ghost. The evidence of speaking in other tongues, come on up in the name of Jesus. Hallelujah. Lord is calling you. Come on. You can be saved today. Why don't you come? The Lord is calling you. He's calling you to come. Thank you, Jesus. Hallelujah.
1: Thank you, Lord Jesus. Thank you, Lord. Keep on coming, saints. Lay your burdens at this altar. Hallelujah. Hallelujah. Where the Spirit of the Lord is, there's liberty. Hallelujah. Give it to the Lord. Hallelujah. Thank you, Jesus. Thank you. Somebody desires to surrender their life to the Lord Jesus Christ. Amen. This is the time. This is the time. Repent of your sins. Be washed in the name of the Lord. Hallelujah. For the remission of your sins. And Jesus will fill you with the gift of the Holy Ghost. Speaking in other tongues as the Spirit of God give you. Amen. The utterance. When you come, we have water prepared, all ready to wash you in the name and in the blood of Jesus. Hallelujah. Hallelujah. When you come, the water's already troubled. All you've got to do is step out on his promises. Thank you, Jesus.
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0: First Jude, and we're just going, we're going to read where it says, beginning at the first verse, Jude, the servant of Jesus Christ, and the brother of James, to them that are sanctified by God the Father, and preserved in Jesus Christ, and called mercy unto you, and peace and love be multiplied. Beloved, when I gave all diligence to write unto you of the common salvation, it was needful for me to write unto you and exalt you that ye should earnestly contend for the faith which was once delivered unto the saints. I want to leave really two thoughts with you today. And the first thought is, for those who follow us, may they know that we were faithful. Look at somebody and say, for those who follow us, may they know that we were faithful. Look at somebody else and say it again. For those who follow us, may they know that we were faithful. Now look at somebody and say, I'm living that crazy faith. I'm living that crazy faith. I'm living that crazy faith. Stand on your feet one more time and look at somebody and say, I'm living the crazy faith. Now you may be seated in the presence of the Lord. I am where Jude was, the half-brother of Jesus. I'm walking where he was. And every Christian who wants to contend, that means hold on to the faith that God has given us, it is important that we hold on to our faith. If I might pause for one moment and say, the one thing that has impressed me about Mother Hare is that every time I talk to her, no matter what she's feeling like, no matter how much pain she's in, the one thing she says to me is, Pastor, I'm holding on to my faith, and I'm not going to let go. I'm holding on, and I won't let go of my faith. And if you want to hold on today, church, that's the one thing you got to hold on to, is your faith. Because it's your faith, the now faith of things hoped for, and all of those other things that we look at that are not seen. I want you to look at somebody and say, I see things. And I see things that other people don't see because they're not holding on to the faith of the saints of God. For those who follow us, may they know we were faithful. Faithful to the cause of Christ. Faithful to the ministry of Jesus Christ. Faithful to the practices and the principles and the teachings of Jesus Christ. Faithful Christians who are martyrs of Christ. Martyrs died for the cause. That's why you see people who die for the cause. And anyone that followed Jesus died for the cause. That's why Paul was going around killing the Jews, because the Jews were following Jesus. And if the Romans knew that you were following Jesus, It was already perceived that you would be on their hit list. In other words, they could come by your home anytime and take out your family. And if you said Jesus, that could be your parting breath. Your last word would be Jesus. But the saints of old were so dedicated not to let any false teachings, not to let anything creep into the house of the Lord, not to let anything stop them from following Jesus. Look at somebody and say, I'm living that crazy faith. I'm living that kind of faith that could get me killed. I'm living that kind of faith that may make people walk out on me. I'm living that kind of faith that may make people think I'm crazy. I'm living that thing that folk don't see. I just want to know if I got some witnesses. Folks say you're losing your mind, but I'm living that crazy faith because I believe the God of Abraham, Isaac, and Jacob. I just believe the saints of old. I'm crazy. Look at somebody and say, crazy. To believe and not see. I'm crazy to believe and not see. Oh. In other words, even though you're not able to touch it, I'm crazy enough to believe in it and not be able to touch it. Somebody say hallelujah. Look at somebody and say, faith is faith. You either have faith or you don't have faith. There is no parting of faith. You either trust God or you don't trust God. You either believe God or you don't believe God. You either going to wait on God or you're not going to wait on God. You're going to either stand or you're not going to stand. But you got to have that crazy faith. That. Look at somebody and say, crazy faith. And don't worry about what others think. When you believe in God for what he's going to do in your life, don't worry about what other people think. And let me help you. Your ears take in what you hear. So you are responsible whether or not you let everybody talk in your ear. Because speaking in your ear can either one, help you to get to your destination or stop you from where God is taking you. So you can't listen to everybody when you got crazy faith, because crazy faith takes courageous folk. And everybody is not courageous enough to have the faith to believe God for things they cannot see and things they cannot touch. Because it works. Look at somebody and say, it works. It's crazy enough to work. It's crazy enough that if you apply what you believe, it will work. I want to talk to the folk that are from the saints that understand that when you apply your faith, you just know God's going to work. I don't care how long it's going to take. I don't care what obstacles you got to go through. I don't care what the report looks like. I don't care what the evidence don't seem to be. I don't care what kind of road you're on. You just have the faith to believe that I either have it or I don't. I either going to believe it's going to work or it's not going to work. I know God is going to try me to see if I'm going to stand, because the more I stand, the more God is going to prove himself to you. I just want you to understand God will prove himself to you. I just want you to clap and say, yes, he will. He will prove himself. He is a God that cannot lose his place. He's a God that cannot lose his position. He has to come through because he's God. And I'm talking to the folk where God is not just some imaginary character in a book, but that God is real down in your soul. I'm talking to folk that believe that God is God. Without faith, it is impossible to please God. Oh, help somebody today and tell them, without faith, it is impossible to please God. That means it's impossible to get the blessings of God. It's impossible to let God know that you acknowledge Him, that He is your caretaker, that He is your provider, that He is your healer, that He is your friend, that He is your mother, your father, your sister, your brother, that He is anything and everything you need, that He is the lily of the valley and the bright and morning star. He's the bridge that's going to bring you over. He's the one that's going to pull you out of the storm. It is impossible to please Him unless you believe Him. If you believe God's word, I want you to high-five somebody and say, I believe. Because faith is faith. I just believe it or I don't believe it. I just believe it or I don't believe it. You walk through. It's a faith walk. Look at somebody and say, I'm walking by faith and not by sight. Because if I look at what I saw, I would become discouraged along the way. If I look at what I've been through, I would have thrown in the towel a long time ago. If I believe what other folks said, I would have left things alone a long time ago. But I'm walking by faith. I'm talking to somebody that's walking by faith and not by what you see. I'm walking by faith and not what I see. Because when I see, I don't need faith. When I see God manifest Himself, He manifested Himself by faith. But I don't need faith to see. Woo. I need faith to wait and see. For wait watches only. For they that wait upon the Lord, He shall renew your strength. I don't need faith when I already have the house. I see my house. I drive up to it every day. I don't need to believe God for the house anymore. But before the house started being built, before I looked up against all the oppositions, before I saw what I needed to believe God. The faith has been manifested in the thing that I waited on God for, against what the obstacles were, against what was in my bank account, against whether or not I was getting money or not getting money, I was believing the God that I served. Now it's manifested, and I drive up to my house and I say, faith. Faith got you in here. Somebody ought to clap your hands and say, what I already have, that's the faith that I believe God for, but it's manifested now. Now I need to start waiting for God to do some things that I can't see. Oh. And you know, through the faith walk, others will learn from us. Oh, glory to God. That's all I want to say. Others will learn from us that we learned how to trust God when nobody else trusts Him. For those who will follow us, may they know that we were faithful. Will they know that others who see God blessing you, that you become the hope for somebody else. That you become the bridge for somebody else to walk over. That you become the testimony for somebody else to believe that if God could do it for you, then God can do it for me. Faith is the powerful key of salvation. Because, church, hear me now. I'm teaching you this morning. Hear me clearly. See, we come to the Lord on the Romans text. If thou believe the Lord and confess the Lord with thy mouth and believe in the heart that Jesus was crucified, raised from the dead, then we shall be saved. And then after that, we don't go any further. Because we go like, oops, I'm not going to hell now. Because I confessed with my mouth and I believed in my heart. Now I'm saved. But saved, being saved, church, does not mean just your confession. Faith without works. Oh, I feel like preaching in here. Faith without works is dead. Look at somebody and say, work your faith. Touch somebody and say, work your faith. Work yourself, tell you, work your faith till you get into the place of waiting for the things hope for, the evidence of things not seen. Work it. Look at somebody say, work it, work it, work it. Put it into action. Put it into place. Don't just keep saying, I believe, I believe. No, work it. Work it by walking in places that seem impossible, by stretching out to the place that you could either sink or swim. But you believe the one thing that the God said to you. He said, I will keep you in perfect peace, whose mind is stayed upon me. While you're working it, keep your mind on the Lord. Peter, Jesus, can I come out? Come on, Peter. God, can I come out? God said, come on. And many of us won't get out of the boat. Look at somebody and say, in order to walk on the water, you got to step out the boat. You know that water, based on all scientific study, does not hold you to walk on top of it. Oh, somebody say hallelujah. So when Peter asked Jesus, can I walk out? Jesus said, yeah, come on. You want to do what you see me doing, Peter? I'm standing on the water. It's dark out here. It's late at night. It's real scary out here in the dark, Peter. You can't see nothing. But I beckon you to come. Peter got out and he stepped out on the water and he began to walk until he looked down. Look at somebody and say, don't look down. Because when you look down, that's when you're going to see opposition. That's when you're going to see things that may not look right, things that are going to frighten you, things that are going to keep you away from where God's going to take you. Look at somebody, say, look up, don't look down, look up, look up, look up. Tell somebody, look and live, look and live, look and live, because if you look down, Peter, look down. He looked down at everything that could keep him from walking. In the darkness, he looked down rather than keeping his eyes on Jesus. I just want you to look at somebody and say, if you want God to do something for you, keep your eyes on Jesus. Don't look down. When he looked down, he began to go down. Look at somebody and say, when you look down at your situation, you're going to go down. You're going to go down in faith. You're going to go down in belief. You're going to go down in attitude. You're going to go down in what you don't have. You're going to go down in what folk going to walk with you, what folk ain't going to walk with you. You're going to go down. But when you look at Jesus, you will never go down. Now, what I love about Jesus, see, Pastor, is that when Jesus saw Peter losing his grip, losing his faith, Peter began to sink. But Peter was smart enough to say these words, "Lord, save me." He was literally drowning. And he said, "Lord, I'm going down. I took my eyes off of you, but do you have enough grace to extend to me your hand and to lift me back up?" Peter, people always talk about Peter going down, but they never talk about Jesus extending his hand and bringing Peter back up. Peter didn't drown. Look at somebody and say, "You're not going to drown." I don't care what it is. You got to trust God enough to know I ain't going down. I dare somebody to tell the devil, "I ain't going down. I ain't going down." You can go down if you want to, but I ain't going down. You can go down in this recession if you want to. I ain't going down. You can lose everything you want. You can get foreclosure. You can get your car repossessed. You don't have to have a job. Can't even buy a loaf of bread. Can't go to the store and get some peanuts. I ain't going down. Because my faith looks up to thee, thy Lamb of Calvary. So it's more than getting saved. You got to have faith. So you got to look at that text. It says in Hebrew 1, God, who at sundry times and in divers manners spoke in the times past unto the fathers by the prophets. And God is speaking through Jude to speak to the people and to say to them, don't lose your faith. Contend for the faith. Fight for the faith. Tell somebody, I'd rather fight than switch. I'd rather fight than switch and switch over to something that can't keep me, somebody that can't keep me. I dare somebody say, I'm fighting. I'm going to fight for my faith. God's supreme revelation. God at various times and in various ways spoke in times to fathers by prophets. And in many separate revelations, you're going to find that each of which set forth a portion of truth. And in different ways, God spoke to the old, to our forefathers, by the prophet. And he says, Jude says, contend for the faith. He said, beloved, while I was very diligent to write to you concerning our common salvation, I found it necessary to write to you, exhorting you to contend earnestly for the faith which was once delivered to the saints. I want to talk about the old saints, because I'm telling y'all, I done had it with these new modern day saints. I got to tell the truth, the whole truth, so help me God. The saints, the old saints of God, I want to talk to the folk I saw. I thank God I didn't miss that one. I thank God I saw the saints. I thank God I saw folk that didn't mind coming to church. Church wasn't a chore. It was a joy. Somebody say hallelujah. It wasn't something you did out of some kind of recreation. It was done out of commitment. It was done out of, I want to be in church. I was glad, not sad, when they said, let us go to the house of the Lord. I didn't hang my down and say, oh Lord, I got sing on the choir today. Oh Lord, I gotta play the organ. Oh Lord, I gotta preach. Oh Lord, I gotta come. I was glad. I'm talking to the saints. I'm talking about the saints, mother, that when I was a little girl and I sat in the church and they came in the church praising God, coming down the aisle. They were on the choir just going, oh, praise the Lord. I'm so glad to be, so glad I'm here in Jesus' name. I'm talking about the saints that did not mind putting their shoulders to the plow. And it didn't matter what kind of work they did. They didn't say, oh, I don't want to get dishpan hands. Oh, I don't clean out toilets. Oh, I don't sweep floors. I don't do windows. Whatever their hands found to do. I'm talking about those saints. I'm talking about saints that stayed in church not all day, but all day and all night. y'all don't know them. Y'all don't know them, do you? Can I get a witness? Is there anybody in the house? They stayed in church all day and all night. Tell somebody, all day and all night. They couldn't wait to get into the house of the Lord. That's what I'm fighting for. And that's why it's a struggle sometimes, because in the new day, what we have done, and it's fine, I understand church growth. I understand trying to reach the masses of people. But what we have done is given people too many options. You can come to the 8 o'clock service, or you can come to the 9:30 service, or you can come to the 11 o'clock service. And folks start saying, I'm going to 8 so I can go golfing. I'm going to 8 so I can go shopping. See, we have taken the Sabbath, the day. That day that was supposed to be set aside. Come on, church. The Sabbath was made for man, not man for the Sabbath. God made the Sabbath for you, not you for it. God made the Sabbath, the day holy, the day that was supposed to be a consecrating day, the day where you were supposed to come in, your life messed up all the time. Now, I'm not talking about church not being open, but I'm talking about Sunday for the Christian is the Sabbath. You weren't supposed to shop on the Sabbath. Come on, church.
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And thank you so much for tuning in to the Spirit of Praise, 1340 WYUY. Hang on, there's just a little bit of feedback. Praise God. Thank you so much for tuning in. All right, you are listening to the Spirit of Praise, 1340 WYCB. And again, thank you so much for tuning in. I am having some technical difficulties this morning. Thank you again for tuning in. My Sanctified Saturday shout-outs today go out to the sick and shut-in, praise God, and to those who lost loved ones, anyone struggling with sin, and just know that God is able, and He will answer your prayers soon and very soon. Praise God. Struggling this morning with the broadcast. Okay, there goes the noise. All right. Thank you for tuning in. I want to give a shout out this morning.

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6: All right, good morning. Good morning. Program is going out to Mrs. Gooden, Mrs. Diggs, Mr. Diggs, Mr. Diggs' brother, to my lovely wife, Pastor Robin Walker Shanks of the New Pentecostal Church, to Pastor Benjamin of the Second New St. Paul Baptist Church at the Holy Land Spiritual Temple, to Pastor James Hillian of the Star Church, to Bishop Huggins of the Praise Redemption Worship Center, to Bishop Robinson of Royal Pentecostal Church, to Mrs. Washington and Good Gospel Entertainment, to Bishop Robinson, the Master Child Church, to Apostle Steve Young of the House of Praise, to Pastor Dr. Coley of the Kent Baptist Church, to Mother Faulkner and the Faulkner family, to Joe and Gwen Sills of Salvation Music Ministry, to the Boss Man, to the New Gospel Pearls, to Deacon Gary and Faith Satcher, to Mr. Leroy Callahan, to Mrs. Tony Ross, to Mr. Lauren Hillian, also to Mrs. Dr. Jarvis, to Mrs. Jarvis, also to Mrs. Carolyn, to Minister Dana, also the program's gone to Joyce Lewis, my lovely sister, to Lavaki William, to Lily Ham, Cousin George, Pastor James Hardy and his wife, to Emil Harris. Also, the program is going out to James Vine, Elder Cropper, Angela Davis, Katrisa Davis, Al Davis, Trustee Nelson, Mrs. Liz, to Minister Lou, to my brother Jerome Shanks, to Pastor Mary Saunders. I'd like to say a pleasant good morning to my lovely wife, Pastor Robin Walker Shanks. Good morning to you.
7: Good morning. Good morning. I want to say good morning to my church family, New Pentecostal Church family, to my Bishop Johnny L. Abrams and Assistant Pastor Velvet Abrams and the Harvest Assembly Baptist Church family, to the Sensational Singing Angels, to Kingdom Heart Ministry, to James and Shannon Ellis celebrating 10 years wedding anniversary on yesterday, near out in New England, tell y'all where they at. Anyway, to Jaron and Rashia Hillian, to Jada and Risa Martin, to my Facebook family, Lisa Spinner, she was on early this morning, and who else was on? Oh, you don't know. Melissa, she was on, and Tina Jones was on. To Minister Dexter and Josephine Holmes down in North Carolina. Also, want to say happy belated birthday to the mother of the group, Toni Ross. Yes,
6: happy
7: her birthday was on yesterday. To the friends of the broadcast, thank you so much for what you do. New Pentecostal Church, Deacon Gary and Faith Satcher, Charlene Powell and Beverly Miller, Mr. and Mrs. Chicken Wings, Sakara Gay, also known as Junior Walker, Sean Knox, Charles Swinson, and Toni Ross. Listen, are you planning a graduation or a wedding reception, a birthday party? Whatever you need, you know it ain't Thanksgiving, but we still like fried turkey. I got the catering you need, Kelly Catering. They do it all. Give them a call. They do it all. 301-448-9939. You got that perfume chick addiction. You like to smell good. Ladies, and nothing like leaving a good scent. Well, Chevy's Hicks got the good scent. She's got that handmade shea butter, scented candles, body oils for men and women. She will hook you right up. 301-379-7612. She'll meet up with you, drop it off, whatever. Get that good smell and good stuff. You want another cater? You want some choices? 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Yes, ma'am. 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You want to call Tawana Reinhardt Hudson at 202-573-6036.
6: Brushang? All right. 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We'd like to tell them about New Pentecostal Church.
7: Tomorrow at the New Pentecostal Church, services begin 10 a.m. Sunday school. Intercessory prayer begins at 11 a.m. and worship starts at 11:15. Tomorrow, Prophetess Shirley Kirby will be bringing the word. 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To contact the Singing Angels, you may call Lauren Hillian. Y'all know her, the general, 240-752-3702. Listen, this is the last weekend. This is the last weekend to vote for the celebration of gospel. Yes, right. That's right.
6: Vote.
7: DMV, we got some contenders in here. New Vision, Zion, Junior Walker, Gwen Sims, John Green, Derek Dupree, Jaleel Brown, Gerald Smith. You want to go to www.celebrationquartet.com. And I dare not forget that the Singing Angels are in that lineup. They have been nominated for Female Quartet of the Year. So it's one of us, some of us, any of us got to bring this thing home.
6: That's right.
7: All right, so you voting in June the 1st. New Vision, Zion, the Singing Angels, Junior Walker, Gwen Sim, John Green, Daryl Dupree, Jaleel Brown, and Jerome Smith. www.celebrationofquartet.com. You don't want to miss it. Listen, yours truly, I am celebrating 13 years of healing with the Praise Abration 13. This is the year of courage. Joshua 1 and 9 says, have I not commanded you, be strong and courageous? Don't be afraid. Do not be discouraged, for the Lord your God will be with you wherever you go. And I can be a witness to that this morning. Listen, our preacher is Dr. Shekinah Dunbar Rawlins. And what a preacher. Tawana Reinhardt, my singing mate, my sister, she's going to be our guest psalmist. All of this is taking place June the 13th. June the 13th, 5 p.m., Harvest Assembly Baptist Church. We're going to have testimonies. Listen, let me announce the winner of the Linda Wilson Thriver Award is Minister Barbara Mack. You know Minister Mack of the Star Church. So she'll be presented with her award on that day. Taking place at Harvest, 8012 Fortson Road in Alexandria, Virginia. For more information, you can give me a call. Check out my Facebook page. It's all on there.
6: And,
7: all right?
6: It's actually a fundraiser, too.
7: It's a fundraiser.
6: So you can help others. Encourage you
7: absolutely.
6: Now. Going through breast cancer.
7: Absolutely. The whole purpose of this is to tell somebody else that God is the healer. He remains Jehovah Rapha. You can donate it not just for Sundays or at Zelle, 703-587-5436. All right. My good friend, my buddy, my pal, my sister.
6: The national holiday next
7: week.
6: Yeah,
7: national holiday.
6: The
7: one who loves me in my face and behind my back. I love that. The MC with the special touch. She's going to be celebrating her birthday. She didn't tell us how many years. That ain't really our business. Come on here. That's going to take place Saturday, June the 6th. The doors will open at 3 p.m. 3 p.m. Service is starting promptly at 4. The MC is coming all the way from Matthews, South Carolina.
6: That's right.
7: Miss Cheryl Snell with her pretty self. She's going to be having Pastor Marvin Shassy at One Accord. Zion, the Sensational Singing Angels, is going to be there. Brian Terrell, Divine Spirituals, the Redeeming Souls, Martha and the Sister of Christ. Admission is free, but bring that soft money, the one that folds. Bring that. We're all wearing all colors of green, all shades of green. But listen, if you ain't got no green, that's fine.
6: Take your money on you.
7: It's all taking place in Salvation Outreach Ministries. My good friend, Pastor Linda Caldwell Boykins is the pastor there, 4598 Beach Road in Temple Hills, Maryland. Listen, you don't want to miss that. That she celebrates with everyone. It's our turn to celebrate with her. Now, we're getting down. I'm getting through this. Come on here. We're celebrating the fifth anniversary. It's been 5 years. The gospel singers of Washington, D.C., they will have their anniversary the day after Praise the Bracelet. That's June the 14th. That's going to be at the Not About Me Ministries, 3106 Branch Avenue in Temple Hills, Maryland. We're all going to be there. The doors open at 3, starts at 3:45. I like this. It says ministry starts at 3:45. Advance tickets are $25. At the door is $30. The MC's, I believe, is the MC with the special touch.
8: Yeah.
7: Yeah, she's going to be there. They're going to have ministry by Reverend Brown and the Voices of Deliverance, the Sensational Singing Angels, Mike and the Fellas, Little David and the Bells of Joy, Martha and the Sisters of Christ, and the Divine Spiritual, and Zion, and Evangelist Robin, and the Daughters of Zion. Food is going to be sold. Get in touch with Trustee Tony Beth or Reverend Dr. Beth. Vendors are welcome. Listen, every year we have an amazing time. We ask you come out and celebrate these young men. They are sincere about what they are doing.
8: Right.
7: Don't forget about the fourth anniversary. And they say in times like this, we need a savior. Absolutely we do. June the 27th, that's the fourth Saturday. June the 22nd, the doors will open at 2. Program starts at 3. This is the fourth anniversary of the Divine Spirituals. Yes, ma'am. Yes, sir. They are having the Soul Revival. Deontay and New Direction of Baltimore, Sons of Promise of Philadelphia. Ooh, they turned out bad at Martha's Place. Daughters of Zion and Company of Emporia, the Group Unlimited of New Jersey, Christ and the Redemptions of Baltimore, and the Gospel Singers, the special guests, the Heavenly Stars of New Haven, Connecticut. Them women show can sing. They're going to have food by the Fish Hut, home of the Big Croaker. Home of the Big Croaker. All this is taking place, Scripture Cathedral Ministries, 7610 Central Avenue in Landover, Maryland. Here's the best part. All these programs, some of these programs cost. This is free.
8: Free.
7: They say, come on out. If you have a ticket, they were giving out tickets because they got some door prizes. But listen, it's free. But come and be a blessing the ministry. Amen?
8: That's right.
7: Amen.
8: Right. They will be taking up an offer. But it's free.
7: But it's free. You can come on in. Whether you got $5 or $50, you just come on in. All right, brother.
8: We're going back to that studio. We're going to play some of those legendary Southern Gospel singers. This is going out to the sick and the shut-in, the bereaved families everywhere. People celebrating birthdays and anniversaries. 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
1: Southern Gospel Singers.
0: Southern Gospel
1: Singers. We save the date. For Men's Day. That's Sunday, July the 19th, 2026 at 11:15. And that's at the New Pentecostal Church, 801 Pendleton Street in Alexandria, Virginia. Our guest speaker will be Pastor Jerry Dyson from the Purity Pentecostal Deliverance Center, where Apostle Francis Brown is the overseer. Save the day. Here's my lovely wife, Pastor Robin Walker-Shank.
0: Yes. We're thankful for our engineer in the studio this morning. God bless you. We love you. Listen, we're going to hear a little bit, maybe a minute or two, maybe 2 minutes from them singing Angels. We're going to the studio to hear It's Just Jesus in Me. All right.

0: singing angels, singing It's Just Jesus and Me. Don't forget to vote. They've been nominated. We've been nominated. I act like I'm not a part. We've been nominated for Female Quartet of the Year with the Celebration of Gospel.
1: And you can go vote.
0: You can go www.celebrationofquartet.com. All right. All right. So we told you about Praisebration 13, and I am honored. I am excited when she agreed to be a part of this. We have Tawanda Reinhart, and I have the honor of sharing the stage with her every time we sing, and I'm just blessed that she agreed to be there. So she's going to be there on June the 13th. Maybe she'll do a little bit of this for you.

0: we're going back to the studio, and we're just going to roll through the rest of the program. We'll kind of jump in and out, but that's going to be
1: Praise-a-bration.
0: That's June the 13th. But come back 1 week. Just go back to the 6th.
1: Yeah, now on the 6th, we're going to have guests up here on the 6th. We're going to have the MC with the special touch. She's going to be here. It's a national holiday.
0: Yes, holiday
1: next Saturday.
0: And her guest. Maurice Yancey. And one of the four. We're going to play about a minute of It's in the House.

0: Next Saturday, they're going to be in the house. They're going to be in the house.
1: And that's,
0: on
1: for
0: next
1: the, and that's for the MC with the special
0: MC
1: touch.
0: The special
1: and she'll be up here with us as our guest.
0: That's
1: on
0: right.
1: Next Saturday.
0: That's right.
1: The next group you're going to hear from Baltimore, they'll be here for the 14th for the Gospel Singers 5th anniversary.
0: That's right.
1: Lil David knows Bell.
0: Bell of Joy. Talk about Shake the Dust. We're going to play about 30 seconds. Shake the Dust.

0: be there. He'll be in the house for the gospel singing.
1: This next group we're going to play.
0: They're from Baltimore, too.
1: That they're going to be here for the fourth
0: anniversary of the Divine
1: Spirit.
0: All right. That's New Direction featuring Deontay. We're going to hear a little bit from them because we got to get out of here, y'all.
1: That's right.
0: All right.

0: That wasn't Deontay. But that was nice.
1: But who else we got?
0: Right now, we're going to go to Veronica and the Blazing Stars. They wanted to guess for the 67th anniversary of those sensational, legendary singing angels on Sunday, November the 15th.
1: That's right. This is Veronica and the Blazing Stars, me and G.

0: the Blazing Stars. We don't have much time, but we'll leave out with them. Thanking you for hanging out with us.
1: That's right. Yeah, Great Divine used to be uptown at the Crosstown 2020 roll out now. That's in Northeast Washington, D.C. Like a late brother, like you said, we don't send nobody else this time, so we're going to be out of here.
0: We're going to be out of here, but what we like to say is be mindful of what you say. Be mindful of what you do, because only what you do for Christ will last. Listen, pack some patience in your pocket, all right? Let's give each other grace. Have an amazing Saturday and an amazing weekend.
1: That's right, and we're going to be going off with Veronica and those Blazing Stars, me and Jesus. And this is going out to everybody listening to 1340 WYCB.

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3: God is good all the time, and all the time God is good, but he's more than just good. Our God is an awesome God. He rules and super rules both heaven and earth with matchless wisdom, power, and unconditional love. Besides him, there is no other. That is, there's no other way and no other one. This is Evangelist Doretha Smith, and I truly honor the Lord for this opportunity to come and share with you via your homes, automobiles, mobile devices, or wherever you may be able to hear this broadcast. Our scripture this morning is taken from Psalms, the 84th chapter, verse 11, and it reads, "For the Lord God is a sun and shield. The Lord will give grace and glory. No good thing will he withhold from them that walk uprightly." Thank the Lord for that good news here on 1340 WYCB. And this broadcast is dedicated to the First National Deliverance Center Church family, to the Burning Bush, their family members, loved ones, and fan club. On behalf of Pastor M. Mace Johnson, the entire First National Church family, and yours truly, we want to recognize our celebrators. We have yours truly on today, May 30th, praise God. Birthday twins, Brother Derek Faison and Davon Brown Jr. on May 31st. Deacon Greg Holt on June 5th. And to all who are celebrating birthdays, and a blessed happy 49th anniversary to Deacon Lonnie and Deaconess Patricia Rolette on June 3rd. And a happy anniversary to Brother Anthony T.J. and Evangelist Clarice Bynum, Sister Camelia and Elder Larry Crider II, as well as those celebrating anniversaries this week. We pray you will have a wonderful celebration and that the Lord will continually bless and keep you in good health, prosperity, protection, and many more birthdays and wonderful anniversaries to come. God bless you. God bless you. We love you. And on behalf of the Burning Bush management and the Burning Bush, they wish to thank everyone for making their anniversary a big success. For those that sold and purchased tickets, the MCs, praise God, every group and singers, the families of the Burning Bush, as well as the Burning Bush fan club, Pastor Johnson and the entire First National Deliverance Center family, they say thank you, thank you, and thank you. And for those of you with internet capability, why not check out Burning Bush's website at theburningbush.com? And again, it's www.theburningbush.com. Good morning and praise the Lord, Sister Jonas. We are coming into the control room to hear a selection coming from our very own, the Burning Bush. And the song is entitled, "Pray for Me."

was there a COVID? Evangelist Cleo Wright. Hi, on Cleo. Evangelist Josephine Ricks, praise God. Mia Jordan, First Lady Gwen Kitchens, Pauline Renfro, Leon Carter III, Bishop Clarence Higgins, Robin Ross, Brother Johnny Tibbs, Brother Desriel Parks, Willie White Jr., Reverend Julia Woodhouse, Mother Emma Collins, that's my mom team, Minister Scott Bonner, Vivian Ellis, Elder Robert Farmer, Greg Jones, Evangelist Olivia Higgins, Brother Robert Taylor, Deaconess Janice Hester, Brother James Swinson, Sister Nadine Myrick, Sister Pearl Jones, Deacon William Lewis, all those suffering and battling various manners of illnesses or diseases, those with loved ones in prison, jail, mental institutions, shelters, nursing facilities, and or are homeless. I ask that you lift up special prayers for Mercedes Briscoe, Xavier Williams, Alicia Briscoe, Malachi Morton, Michael Henry Jr., Richard and Jacqueline Malcolm, Sister Margie Robinson, Darwin Dent, Dominique Williams, Kevin Briscoe, Aaliyah Morton, Andrew Williams, William Jackson, Evelyn Gurick, Peter Hunter, Lily Adora, Jarrell Locks, Ruby Dozer, Yvonne Donaldson, Diane Fagan Robinson, Paula Bruner, Pastor Annette Height, Roosevelt Tyler, William Scribner, Valerie Armstrong, Javon, Nathan Jackson, James Berry, Mita Main, Sean White, Julia and John Evans, Charles Davis, John Brown, Philip Armstrong, those in the law enforcement arena, in the political arena, in the health professions, those that provide services to the public, the self-employed as well as the unemployed, all those in the armed forces and their families, including Hadia Jarrett, Cecilia Daniel, Justin Banks, Joe Spencer. Please lift up prayers for missionary Linda Peterson, Sister Tiffany and Brother Kelly Butler, and the Peterson and Sirleys families in the passing of their loved one, the late John Sirleys, and the bereaved families everywhere. And once again, I'm calling all saints of the Most High God, our God who is the divine healer and deliverer, to please keep our youth and young adults lifted before the Lord. Also, let us pray one for the other, for you must realize we're living in perilous times, and we must continue to repent and always pray. All right, praise the Lord, Sister Jonas. We're coming into the control room to hear a selection coming from our very own, the song is entitled, praise God, Glory, Glory, Hallelujah.

Amen, amen. I want to give you our location. Our address is 5400 D as in Delivery Street, Southeast Washington, D.C., where M.H. Johnson is our anointed pastor and our doors hang on welcome hinges. We are a fivefold ministry where the word of God is lived first and all the other ministries abound. On Wednesday night, we have Bible class from 7 to 9 p.m., conducted by the renowned educator, professor, revelator, and teacher, the evangelist Barbara Anthony. And on Sunday, we have Sunday school for all ages. That's from 9:30 to 11:30 a.m. with children's Sunday school ages 3 to 10. And that's from 10:45 to 11:30 a.m. And so bring the entire family. We're not leaving anyone out. Amen. And baby girl, baby boy, praise God. Little niece, little nephew, little cousin, ages 3 to 10. Let them tip on over about 10:43, where they will be taught the word of God. There, it's going to reinforce what you're teaching at home. It'll begin to teach them about God and how they fit in his plan. Amen. And then immediately following at 11:30 a.m. will be our morning worship service with one of God's anointed bringing forth the word of God. And I also want to put you in remembrance of Malachi 3, verses 10 through 12, and it reads, bring ye all the tithes into the storehouse, that there may be meat in mine house, and prove me now herewith, saith the Lord of hosts. If I will not open you the windows of heaven and pour you out a blessing, that there shall not be room enough to receive it. And I will rebuke the devourer for your sakes, and he shall not destroy the fruits of your ground, neither shall your vine cast your fruit before the time in the field, saith the Lord of hosts. And all nations shall call you blessed, for ye shall be a delightsome land, saith the Lord of hosts. And the Lord is not short of his promises. He is faithful to his word.

I need you to straighten me up, Jesus. All right. Praise God. Praise God. So here, let me give you the King James Version Standard Lesson Commentary, Sunday School Lesson Teaching on Social Teachings of the Church. Unit 3, Fulfilling Our Obligations to God and Society. Lesson 13, tomorrow, May 31st, is entitled Living in Christian Community. You'll find that in St. Matthew's, the 28th chapter, verses 18 through 20, and Hebrews, the 10th chapter, verses 22 through 25. Again, St. Matthew's, the 28th chapter, verses 18 through 20, and Hebrews, the 10th chapter, verses 22 through 25. And the key text reads, "Let us hold fast the profession of our faith without wavering, for he is faithful that promise." Hebrews, the 10th chapter, verse 23. And here's the lesson aids that you get out of studying the Word. One, identify the facets of worship in these scripture passages. Two, evaluate whether these facets are present in your life. And three, make a plan to encourage fellow believers to live out their faith. And the thought to remember is Christian community obeys God, loves others, and gathers faithfully. Praise God for this opportunity to share the Sunday School lesson information with you. Go study, study, and study some more. Then do what the Lord says to do in his word. God bless you. All right, praise the Lord, Sister Jonas. We're coming into the control room to hear a selection coming from the burning bush, and the song is entitled, Give It Away.

Wait on him. Praise God. Praise God. All right. Get out your pen and paper because here are the announcements for the Burning Bush on Saturday, June 27th at 5 p.m. New Southern Rock Baptist Church Men's Ministry Gospel Extravaganza and Banquet with special guests Pastor Jay and Company, Chevella and Company, Earl and Company, Martha's and Sisters in Christ, and the Burning Bush. MC will be Minister Jacqueline D. Shields. 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Or 202-723-2288. No tickets sold at the door. That's going to be held at the New Southern Rock Baptist Church, 750 Buchanan Street, Northwest Washington, D.C. On Sunday, June 28th at 3 p.m., the Burning Bush will be singing at the Purity Baptist Church, 1325 Maryland Avenue, Northeast Washington, D.C. And at 5 p.m., Burning Bush will be singing at the New Jerusalem Temple, 4026 Galt Place, Northeast Washington, D.C. And if you are interested in having the Burning Bush on your service or program, you may contact Sister Annette on 301-459-7510. Amen, amen. All right, praise the Lord, Sister Jonas. We're coming back into the control room to hear a selection coming from the Burning Bush. And the song is entitled, Give It Away.

Amen. All right. So just as a reminder, on Saturday, June 27th at 3 p.m., New Southern Rock Baptist Church Men's Ministry presents a gospel extravaganza and banquet with special guests Pastor Jay and Company, along with Shabella and Company and Earl and Company. Also, Martha and the Sisters in Christ and the Burning Bush. MC will be Minister Jacqueline DeShields. Tickets, adults, $50. Children, 8 to 14, $25. For tickets and other information, contact Ed Hill on 240-383-6402 or 202-723-2288. No tickets sold at the door. That's going to be held at the New Southern Rock Baptist Church, 750 Buchanan Street, Northwest Washington, D.C. On Sunday, June 28th at 3 p.m., Brittany Bush will be singing at the Purity Baptist Church, 1325 Maryland Avenue, Northeast Washington, D.C. And at 5 p.m., Brittany Bush will be singing at the New Jerusalem Temple, 4026 Gault, G-A-U-L-T Place, Northeast Washington, D.C. Praise God. Hallelujah. Amen, amen. And just as a reminder for the Sunday school lesson, amen, I want to give that to you again. It is Living in Christian Community, St. Matthew 28 chapter, verses 18 through 20, Hebrews the 10th chapter, verses 22 through 25. And the key text read, let us hold fast the profession of our faith without wavering, for he is faithful that promise. Hebrews the 10th chapter, verse 23. And the thought to remember is Christian community obeys God, loves others, and gathers faithfully. And praise God, praise God. I want to leave you with this closing selection coming from the Burning Bush. And my prayers are that our Heavenly Father will continually bless and keep you, if it's His will, until next Saturday. Remember this, there is absolutely no other name by which mankind can be saved than the name of Jesus. It behooves you to choose this day whom you will serve. Will it be God? And the choice is yours. If heaven is your choice, then you must let Jesus be Lord of your life by allowing Him to reign in your hearts, minds, and souls. May God continue to bless you. Sister Jonas, the Burning Bushes, are you ready?

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Well, it's a beautiful day today. And I always like to start out declaring that because this is the day that God has given us, and it's a beautiful thing to be in the land of the living. It's the Lord's doing, and it's marvelous in our sight. And so I want you to make it a beautiful one today, a beautiful day. And I hope that you feel the same way on the inside. It's nothing like what God provides us. And so we can have a beautiful and very productive day. The days that God gives us, it's a blessing. It's really a blessing. And so you have to make the most of it. And that's what walking in the newness of life is all about. Walking in the newness of what God has given us. It's a day that we've never seen, and we give him glory for that. We really do. He's a marvelous and wonderful and gracious God. And he deserves all the praise. And so I want you to have a wonderful, beautiful day today. You know, I want to encourage you to do that. And I think that's a decision that you have to make. And sometimes it's tough when you're going through. And I want to be balanced in how I declare that over your life. But you can do all things through Christ who strengthens you. And so just muster up enough. You can just muster up enough faith and courage and drive to make this day what you declare it to be. I believe the power of the Holy Spirit will give you what you need so you can experience what it is that you are expecting on today, because you can't experience what you don't expect. So let's make sure we do that today. It's going to be all right. I want you to hear me. It's going to be all right. It's going to be all right. This declaration is going to those who are really experiencing a tough time right now. I want you to know that it's going to be all right. May have to shed some tears, may have to go through some adversity, but I want to prophetically declare over you that it's going to be all right. I don't want to be deep, and that's not really my style anyway. I just want to be very practical to let you know that we've been made endure for a night, but joy, it will come. It will come. It's coming in the morning, you see. And so we all have our times where we have to go through every now and again, but joy, it will come. It will come. It will come. It's closer than you think. And so, you know, operate on what you know has been declared over your life, and look for a better day, a brighter day. Amen. And you can make that happen, honestly, through the help of the Holy Spirit, based on the type of attitude that you can utilize, even in the midst of a dark season. There's light. There's light. There is light when it comes to the revelation of God's word being declared over your life. And again, it's going to be all right. Someone who is going through today and you need prayer, we're standing by to pray for you. 301-200-1615. You can call right now, and we will pray for you because we are believing God with and for you. I promise you we are. Because we want you to be encouraged and edified in the things that you may be experiencing. Someone may have lost a loved one, and you're preparing to bury that loved one today. The comfort of the Holy Spirit be with you even right now. Yeah, the consolation of the Holy Spirit be with you even right now. Cover you and strengthen you, and give you what you need to get through this season of grief. And we know it's not brief, but the Lord Jesus himself said, I'll be with you always,
even to the end of the world. And so he's with you, regardless of what circumstances that you may be going through that I just highlighted. He's with you. He's with you. He's with you. He's right there beside you. And he's going to give you people to cover you, to be around you. I think people who are real seasoned and mature spiritually and knows exactly what you need, know exactly what you need to hear, God's going to surround you with the right people to be able to get you through what it is that you are grappling with even right now. So you're going to be all right. God has you covered, I promise you. And he will never forsake you. And so just hang in there. It's going to work out because God is on your side. All right, fam? We're going to make it. Tomorrow we're going to have three Sunday morning worship services. Pray that you can come out and be a part of what God's going to do on tomorrow. Tomorrow is our prophetic prayer encounter across all locations, three locations. We have consecrated 600 bottles of oil, 200 bottles per location. And we are inviting the power of the Holy Spirit into our circumstances on tomorrow, supernaturally. Something supernatural is going to take place on tomorrow by faith. But that's just our belief. That bare minimum, nothing is possible. It doesn't matter what you're believing God for. It's not even possible if you don't believe. For all things are possible if we believe. And so that's where we are. We're in a posture of believing God and trusting God for what we know that he can do, he will do, if we put our trust in him. So those who are sick, perplexed, confused, depressed, whatever it is that you're going through, it doesn't matter what category those issues may fall in. Tomorrow, God is going to do something supernatural. On tomorrow throughout Master's Child proper, and I want you to be a part of that. I will be preaching on tomorrow, and we're going to really provide the word of God that would push us into a mindset of expectation, especially in terms of what we are able to understand from a biblical standpoint. Everything we do at Master's Child, it has to be biblically based. It must be. Must be. We can't operate outside of what the word tells us by way of, the dynamic of prayer, prophecy. It has to be biblically based. We just don't conjure up things based on our preference when it comes to, theology that's not supported by the word of God, you see. And so tomorrow we are going to lay hands. We're going to pray. We're going to anoint you with oil. And we're going to pray the prayer of faith. And I believe that once we convey the prayer of faith, the Bible says in James that the Lord himself will raise us up, you see. And so we are believing God that he's going to raise up those who are going through, those who are sick, perplexed, whatever it is. God's going to do something supernatural tomorrow. So we want you to come and be a part of what God is going to do. And we're looking for healing, the healing that only God can provide. And so if you need healing, if you need peace, if whatever it is that you need, God's going to do it on tomorrow. We just believe that. We really do. So our first service is tomorrow at 7:30. 7711 Malcolm Mill Drive in Calvin Heights, Maryland. That's our MCC Calvin Heights location. Shout out again to our wonderful, wonderful family at Solid Rock. Thank God for my brother, my friend, Bishop Brian Hart, his staff. They're just some wonderful people. We'll be there on tomorrow at 7:30. And again, come with expectation, because I promise you, I just believe with all my heart that you're going to experience what you expect on tomorrow. And so we are going to, I believe the Lord is going to saturate that house with healing power. And so you want to be in the atmosphere. You want to be in the midst of what God is going to do on tomorrow. And if you can't make it to MCC Capitol Heights, that same healing power is going to be at our Bowie location at 8:30 a.m., MCC Bowie, 1925 Mitchellville Road in Bowie, Maryland. The power of God will be there as well. We'll be laying hands on the sick. The sick is going to recover.
that those who are going through things mentally, the enemy has been vexing your spirit, your heart. We're going to bind the hand of the enemy, that you would experience the freedom that only God can give. Loose you from the hole that the enemy has been trying to keep you in for some time now. That day is over. His time is up. And again, the power of God will be in the house there at Bowie. The anointing of the Lord will be there. And so we're going to lay hands on you. And no gimmicks, no gaming, pushing you down and hitting you and slapping you on the back and chest. That, I don't know where people get that stuff from. That, to me, that's an assault. All we have to do is just lay hands. Lay hands. Pray the prayer of faith. That's all. Anoint you with oil. That's all. And the Holy Spirit will do the rest. You know, all the gimmicks and the games, I don't know, but I know from a biblical standpoint, if we just do what the Bible has instructed us to do, power of God will manifest. And that's what we are believing on tomorrow. So come out 8:30, Bowie, if you would like. Power of God will be there, and the power of God, the healing power of God, will be at our Indian Head location at 11 a.m., 6485 Indian Head Highway in Indian Head, Maryland. That's our MCC Indian Head location. Come with expectation. God's going to move in a powerful way. The supernatural power of the Holy Spirit is going to bring healing and deliverance and freedom to that house, and you want to be in the midst. Get there now. Get there and watch God do something supernatural for you. You see, the anointing will be there at all locations, and so all you have to do is get there and watch God change some situations for you because of your trust in Him and because you're going to be in the atmosphere of people who knows how to do things from a biblical standpoint, you know, to get the results that we're looking for by way of a powerful move of the Holy Spirit that's going to totally transform. And we're going to see the supernatural power of the Holy Spirit intervene on our behalf in ways that I believe our eyes haven't seen and our ears haven't heard. The Spirit's going to reveal some things. I believe the Spirit's going to reveal some things on tomorrow in a supernatural way. And so we understand that this is God, that God is in the building. God is moving. God is answering our prayers. And I can't wait for the testimonies of the saints, those who gathered, so they can really begin to confirm and verify that God clearly was with us on in terms of what we will witness and experience as a result of what God's going to do prophetically through prayer. And so we expect an encounter tomorrow of the Holy Spirit. So be there. We would love to have you in Jesus' name. Monday through Friday, 6 a.m., we have our morning prayer. You can call 301-200-1615. Get the information if you want to be a part of that gathering. Tuesday at 12 noon, we have New Day Prayer, Bible class. And you can get that information at that same number. And then we have Theology Teaching Tuesday, Tuesday evening at 7 a.m. at our Bowie location. You can be there in person, or you can gather in our cyber sanctuary. And you will be blessed by the teaching of God's Word. And then on Wednesday, we have Word Wisdom Wednesday. You can be a part of that. And that's basically a virtual service. And so, but we do have in person from time to time. So, but I believe this Wednesday, we're going to do a virtual only gathering. And so be mindful of that in Jesus' name. All right. And so, anything that you may be interested in or you need to inquire about regarding MCC proper, all three locations, you can always log on to the website, masterschild.org, or you can call 301-200-1615. All right. Well, Isaiah 43, 18:19 says this, "Do not
Remember the things, former things, I'm sorry, nor consider the things of old. Behold, I will do a new thing. Now it shall spring forth, shall you not know it? I will even make a road in the wilderness and rivers in the desert. That's right, God wants to do a new thing in your life. I hope that you're ready. I hope that you embrace it. I hope that you expect it, because what God has for you, it is absolutely for you. We have been in this posture of really focusing in on a prophetic clarity. We understand that there are some prophetic practices that are not supported by the Word of God, and we have to pray that we get back to aligning our prophetic practices with what the Word of God has given us by way of instruction, so we can be in alignment with how we project and we teach about the prophetic in a way that it is given to us by the instructions of the Word of God. And then this year is the year of unity for the Master's Child Church. We are in the year of unity, and we understand that we're on the same feet, same team, same fight. And we understand that a house divided cannot stand, and so we're doing all we can to make sure that the unity that God has declared over Master's Child, it prevails. You always have the enemy that's trying to do something antithetical to what God has declared. But I believe we at Master's Child, we stand as one. We stand as a unified people, relying on a God that honors the unity that we endeavor to exude. And with his help, with the help and the power of the Holy Spirit, we declare that we would demonstrate that one towards each other. And not only that, when it comes to being unified with God and his word and Holy Spirit, his guidance, unity is very, very important. And you know, even when it comes to unity amongst family and friends and God, the people that God has connected you with, unity is a very, very vital component theologically to what I believe God calls for us to focus in on. So there may be the things that God wants to do amongst people who are unified, because I believe when we're unified, even when you talk about Pentecost, you know, the power of the Holy Spirit didn't come until the saints were unified. It was through the unity of the saints. All were on one accord, those who were in the upper room, the 120. So you have to understand, even when experiencing the ultimate power of the Holy Spirit, it comes through unity. It really does. It really does, and we have been talking about that all year. And in the context of prophetic clarity, when you consider Isaiah 57:18, I want to read that verse. I just want to read. Matter of fact, I'm going to read 18:19, and this is from the English Standard Version. It says, "I have seen his ways, but I will heal him." This is the prophet Isaiah speaking on the behalf of the Lord. "I will lead him and restore comfort to him and his mourners, creating the fruit of the lips, peace, peace to the far and to the near, says the Lord, and I will heal him." Let me read 20 and 21 as well. "But the wicked are like the tossing sea, for it cannot be quiet, and its waters tossed up mire and dirt. There is no peace, no peace, says my God, for the wicked." You see, so I want to stay in the vein of prophetic clarity, especially in terms of what we are endeavoring to experience on tomorrow by way of prophetic prayer, this prophetic prayer encounter that we are expecting on tomorrow all across MCC proper. I want you to understand that this is Isaiah, this powerful prophet, and he's speaking to God's people. And we don't know if this is pre-Babylon, or pre-captivity, or pre-exile, or post-exile, or if they're in the midst of their exile at Babylon. I want to say this: that the prophetic that we are hearing from
Isaiah, as the Lord is moving him to speak to his people. It's really, really vital that you hear this, because the healing that the Lord is speaking about through the prophet Isaiah, it's a healing that they can't earn. It's unmerited. It's not something that they deserve. And I think what we need to really focus in on is how gracious and merciful God is, even in the midst of what he sees from us, that really, from a moral standpoint, disqualifies us from anything that, you know, we expect from God. It's just his character. It's just the type of God that he is, that he would heal us anyway, and he would deliver us anyway, and he would be kind to us anyway. Because in 17, he's not oblivious of the iniquities of his people. He talks about how he is very knowledgeable of the iniquity of unjust gain. And at the end of the day, it had caused him to be angry because of them operating in a way that did not represent his nature or his character. And he said this through the prophet Isaiah, I hid my face and I was angry. But even his anger towards them, he says, but even though I was angry, this is what Isaiah is saying on behalf of God. They went on and kept backsliding in the way of his own heart. So his anger, the Lord's anger, did not change the trajectory of their character and their behavior, you see. And I want you to hear that, because sometimes when we consider the things that we really need from God, we have to understand that God is not oblivious of what he sees when it comes to, you know, how we carry ourselves in a way that's antithetical to how we ought to represent righteousness and holiness. And even when there's anger that is the response of God towards our iniquities and indiscretions, anger does not change us. His anger does not change us. His discontent does not change us. And this is what Isaiah is saying. They kept on doing what they were doing because they were pretty much operating their own way, the own way of their heart, you see. But for the sake of time, I want you to look at the 18th verse. He said, I have seen his ways. I've seen everything that they have been doing that ran contrary to what my expectations of them were. This is God speaking. He said, but I will heal him. I will still heal him despite their disobedience, despite their iniquities, despite their indiscretions. I'm still going to heal them. Perhaps my anger didn't work, but maybe my mercy will. That they can see that really the healing that I'm going to provide them, they really don't deserve it. But perhaps if I show mercy, if I end my anger, if I stop my anger towards them and be merciful towards them and heal them, maybe they will come to their senses and understand that this healing that I'm giving them is not based on their conduct being projected in a way that pleases me. Because I want them to know that, to be honest with you, regardless of what we try to do to please God conduct-wise, we would never be that perfect to earn healing. And that's why I want to talk about this, because even when we enter into this encounter tomorrow, the healing that God gives us is not about us being perfect. Lord knows we don't want to do anything that displeases God, and we want to do anything that would cause him to be angry. But because of his mercy, his grace, his healing is available to us despite the indiscretions he sees from us. He said, I will heal them, but I don't just want to heal them. He said, I'm going to lead them. In other words, he's talking about healing, then he's talking about headship. He is saying that I'm still going to be their God. I'm still going to be the head of their lives. I just don't want to heal them, but I don't want to
discontinue being their God, being their leader, guiding them. You see, he said, I'm not going to check out because of what they're doing that's antithetical to my ways and my ordinance. Mm-hmm. He said, I want to make sure that I give you exactly what you need by way of headship. Then not only that, he said, I'm going to restore and comfort him, his mourners, create the fruit of their lips. He says, peace, peace to the far and to the near. And he said, I will heal them again. But he said, but the wicked are like tossing sea, for it cannot be quiet, and its waters tossed up mire and dirt. There's no peace for the wicked. So he's talking about heal. I'm a heal. I'm a be one that's going to continue in headship. But then it's helplessness for those who are absolutely wicked without no conscience towards God's presence and his power and his authority. So tomorrow we plan to have an encounter with the Lord Jesus Christ. He's going to heal. He's going to be one that we honor as the head of our lives, the head of the church. And we understand that our job is not to mimic the wicked, but we're going to mimic the one who has given us the help that we need. And all of our help comes from the Lord. God bless you. I'll talk to you next week.

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6: I want to say that it doesn't have to be that you went and knocked over a mountain.
7: Mm-mm.
6: It doesn't have to be that. It's
7: from your heart.
6: From your heart, how you live your life to bring glory and honor to God.
7: That's the biggest memorial
6: you can have.
7: That is
6: because
7: so
6: guess what? I've noticed that a lot of times they'll put up a school, they'll name it after somebody. That's great.
7: Mm.
6: But in a short period of time, if you live long enough, you find out they either tear the school down or they rename it.
7: That's right.
6: But guess what? What you do for Christ will last. Now, that was one of the ones we looked up.
7: I tried to find that. Only what you do for Christ will last. We you hear that?
6: Yeah.
7: But that's a song. That's
6: yes,
7: a hymn.
6: It is.
7: It's true.
6: It's true.
7: It's so true. And there are verses that support it, but
6: right.
7: There's no verse that
6: right.
7: exactly says
6: right.
7: it. The Holy Spirit just told me that.
6: What's that?
7: Thank you, Lord. The persons who wrote those hymns.
6: Yes.
7: Left memorials to the world.
6: Amen.
7: Those folks who wrote those hymns, Blessed Assurance, what a friend we have in Jesus. Those
6: yes.
7: were memorials that have blessed
6: Amen.
7: Millions.
6: Amazing Grace.
7: Amazing Grace.
6: Yes.
7: These
6: yes.
7: are folks who left things that will impact the world.
6: Amen.
7: So we're asking you today, what memorial are you going to leave for your loved ones?
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7: Father, we come before you in the precious name of your Son Jesus through the power of the Holy Spirit, praising you, Lord, magnifying your holy and righteous name. Asking you, Lord, as always, to forgive us, dear Father, so that our prayer can be heard, dear Lord. Lord, thank you for all that you do. Thank you for this opportunity to teach your people your word in your way, dear Father. Lord, as we speak about Memorial Day, dear Lord, and the memorial, dear Lord, of the woman who poured perfume on the head of Jesus, dear Father, before he, dear Lord, was crucified, before he died and was resurrected, dear Lord, we ask you to speak through us as we examine our hearts and determine what memorials we want to leave you, dear Father, leave for you. Dear Lord, thank you for all that you do, Lord.
6: Yes,
7: thank
6: sir.
7: You, Lord, for every man and woman dear Lord, who gave their life, yes, dear Lord, in wars, and we pray for their loved ones and families, Lord. Yes, but as God, members of the Christian army,
6: my God,
7: dear Lord, as members of your army, dear Lord, we must be mindful of what we must do for you each day. Thank you, Lord.
6: Thank you,
7: and it's
6: Lord,
7: in the precious, sweet name of your son, Jesus, that we pray. Amen, amen, and amen.
6: Amen.
7: And as we celebrate, honor Memorial Day that is coming, we certainly take time to just give thanks for those men and women who were in the armed services.
6: Amen.
7: And who sacrificed, gave the ultimate sacrifice, sacrificing their lives, dear Lord, for this
6: Thank
7: nation.
6: You, Lord.
7: So we're thankful for that. Mm-hmm. And but we also, at this time, want to keep in mind that each and every one of us who are numbered among the saved as children,
6: yes,
7: amen, of God, that we are in his army.
6: Amen.
7: And that every moment that we must be doing our best to leave memorials to him.
6: Amen.
7: We must be about that. And we must also remember that there are many Christian soldiers,
6: yes,
7: you know, in the world today who are being persecuted and given their lives. And so we just need to be mindful at all times. And
6: amen,
7: we're going to talk about a woman, amen, who Jesus said left a memorial that would be remembered wherever the gospel was preached and his words were true.
6: Yes, you know, and in thinking of that, the memorial, the memory,
7: yes,
6: of our men and women in the service who've given their lives.
7: That's right.
6: They will be remembered.
7: Yes.
6: They will always be remembered.
7: And when we thank God for them,
6: we
7: we thank them.
6: And I'm also thinking about, you remember a couple of episodes before this one, we talked about the disciples.
7: Yes.
6: And we talked about how some of them gave the ultimate sacrifice,
7: amen,
6: as soldiers of the Lord.
7: Actually, every one of them except John. John was the only one who died in old age, but every one of them, because of their belief in God, ended up.
6: Except one, which
7: right,
6: right,
7: they gave their
6: besides
7: life,
6: John,
7: and then one, and then
6: right,
7: also the one
6: who took his life,
7: right, and that is Judas for what he did.
6: Right,
7: but we need to be always thinking about what we can do, what we must do.
6: Yes,
7: for our Lord and Savior,
6: mm-hmm,
7: and we're going to talk about one today.
6: Okay, all right. Well, I'm going to do the scripture text. It's the backdrop for the memorial that we're talking about.
7: Thank you.
6: So it's found in the book of Matthew, chapter 26, verses 6 through 13, which reads, "Now when Jesus was in Bethany, in the house of Simon the leper, there came unto him a woman having an alabaster box, a very precious ointment, and poured it on his head as he sat at meat. But when his disciples saw it, they had indignation, saying, 'To what purpose is this waste? For this ointment might have been sold for much and given to the poor.' When Jesus understood it, he said unto them, 'Why trouble ye the woman? For she hath wrought a good work upon me. For ye have the poor always with you, but me ye have not always. For in that she hath poured this ointment on my body, she did it for my burial.
7: Yes, Lord.
6: Verily I say unto you, wheresoever this gospel shall be preached in the whole world, there shall also this that this woman hath done be told for a memorial of her."
7: Amen.
6: Now, you know, when I mentioned the episode on the disciples, it's interesting. Jesus knew that they were not mentally in the space where they needed to be about this.
7: That's right.
6: About the sacrifice that she made and about the time, what was going to happen to Jesus Christ himself. And so he had to get them mentally prepared.
7: That's right.
6: If they had a long way to go between saying, why is she wasting this perfume? And then the sacrifice, the memorial that she had, and the memorial that they ultimately were going to have to have.
7: Yeah, they clearly didn't believe him. He had told them that he
6: yes.
7: was going to be crucified, that he would come to life in 3 days, but they did not accept it. They did not believe it. Clearly, if they believed it, then they should not be upset about
6: right.
7: about what she did to anoint him. But, you know, they
6: didn't get it.
7: They didn't get it. Mm-hmm. They just didn't get it. So, but that's what she, you know, she did. She, by anointing his head, You know, that was a great act. And what's so interesting is, you know, she was criticized for pouring the expensive perfume on Jesus. Yes. But, you know, just as Jesus said, this woman has been talked about. Mm-hmm. She has been preached about. She has been taught about and even sung about.
6: Yeah, that's true, because that song, Alabaster Box by Cece Winans, is just beautiful. Yes. And the dancers at our church dance to that song as well. So you could also add danced about.
7: That's right. Mm-hmm. That is so true. So yeah. Jesus was telling the truth.
6: He was.
7: And then the question is to each of us, what memorial will we leave? Do we think about what we want to leave for our Savior?
6: Yes, and at what cost?
7: At what cost?
6: You know, because we don't, you know, like that woman did that. Mm-hmm. She got criticized, but she really didn't seem to care. Because the price that had been paid for her soul was so much greater. Jesus had helped her so much more than any criticism that they could have made about her. She didn't even care.
7: And what's interesting, while she's not named in this account, it's believed that she's Mary Magdalene, the woman who he drove the seven demons out of.
6: Yes.
7: And,
6: yes.
7: You know, when you've been delivered like that, then you could care less. You can care less what anybody says about your love for your Lord.
6: That's right. Because, you know, a lot of people do have demons. You know, they do have mental illness. Mm-hmm. If the mental illness is a demon in their case. Mm-hmm. But it says specifically she had demons.
7: That's right.
6: Okay, she had seven. And she was used to people picking on her. She was used to people mistreating her, avoiding her. And then when she was delivered... Mm. She couldn't care less about it. They could talked all they wanted to talk.
7: That's right.
6: She wasn't going to hear any. Plus, she was used to being treated that way. Not that that was an excuse for them to do it.
7: And that was for a different reason. Before, it's because she had the demons and was acting up. Now she is because of her love, you know, for Jesus. Right. But what this demonstrates is that whatever we do, you know, for Christ, it has to be purposeful. We have to be determined to do it. And many times there may be some cost of some sort involved with it. That was expensive, you know, expensive perfume, expensive ointment that she poured on his head. But
6: that wasn't the point.
7: That wasn't the point.
6: That was not the point.
7: The sacrifice she wanted to, you know, make for her Lord and Savior.
6: Amen. Amen. She was determined to leave a memorial.
7: Amen. And let's just take a moment and look at the scripture, because Matthew 20:6-7, as we read it, it points out the purpose and the expense.
6: Amen. Okay, so now when Jesus was in Bethany, in the house of Simon the leper, there came unto him a woman having an alabaster box, a very precious ointment, and poured it on his head as he sat at meat.
7: Mm. And now one thing that's interesting is that he was in the house of Simon the leper. And they can't call you Simon the leper unless you have leprosy, or at least had it before Jesus came in. Mm-hmm. So he was in a place that the Pharisees and Sadducees, the church leaders, you know, felt like he shouldn't even be there.
6: In the first place.
7: But he was there, and she on purpose did what she did while he was there to eat. So you just have to be, purposeful.
6: Yes.
7: At times you have to be sacrificial when you can afford it. Mm-hmm. And you know, and she had no expectation of personal gain.
6: Yes.
7: She wasn't doing this so people could look at her and people could praise her. She didn't care about
6: it. She was going to get some kind of title or position.
7: That's right.
6: Mm-hmm. You know, that's really interesting. Jesus Christ at the home of a leper. Mm. Jesus Christ in the presence of this woman who people scorn.
7: Thank you, Lord.
6: You know, we need to think about that, because there are

0: saw everything, who knows everything we did, even
1: There
0: thoughts
1: you
0: that we
1: go.
0: had that people didn't know.
1: That's right.
0: He still died for us on the cross, and he still accepted us.
1: That's right.
0: And it's like we're in the place of that lady. She, you know, we may not have had demons, but
1: Oh, we had some demons.
0: it's like we're in the place of that lady. Jesus, I pour this expensive ointment on your head, and I thank you, thank you, thank
1: And the
0: you.
1: reason why I say we had demons is because the Bible says all have sinned and come short of the glory of
0: Amen.
1: God.
0: That's right.
1: And so no matter what, we have to press on.
0: That's right.
1: That has to be our legacy
0: It really
1: in honor
0: does.
1: of our Lord and how he has blessed us, what he
0: Says
1: has
0: so.
1: saved us from,
0: It's like that
1: because
0: hymn.
1: none of us is perfect.
0: It's like that hymn that says, "Give of your best to the
1: Oh,
0: master."
1: people, they don't even hardly sing that much anymore. Go on. Give of the strength of your youth. That
0: My,
1: means
0: my,
1: don't
0: my.
1: wait till you're all old and broken down, but even that's fine too. But that means do it now.
0: You know, and it's funny because as we prepare for these podcasts sometimes, and we'll have a thought in our mind, and we'll say, "Where's that verse in the Bible?" And then we'll look and we'll find out it was not a verse, it was a hymn that you sang in the church.
1: That's right.
0: And there were verses in the hymn that supported, you know, what was said. And
1: Yes.
0: that's one of the beauties of hymns,
1: Yes.
0: that we would sing them in the church, we would leave the church with them in our hearts and minds and sing them to strengthen us, teach them to our children.
1: That's
0: And
1: right.
0: our children, they might not have understand everything that was preached, but they would understand the
1: Those
0: hymns, and
1: hymns.
0: they would sing those hymns
1: Yep.
0: and be strengthened. And this is one:
1: They would
0: give of your
1: deposit.
0: best,
1: Yes.
0: give of your best to the master. And I just always say, I'm almost mystified that when you were young, you know, your sisters went to private school, you stayed
1: Oh,
0: home,
1: yeah,
0: and
1: they went to
0: because
1: boarding
0: you
1: school.
0: boarding school, yes, and you stayed home, and because you stayed home, you went to church every Sunday with your mother. When your mother went out, she was always going out to
1: Yes.
0: help people when they were bereaved. You were there with
1: Or
0: her
1: sick,
0: and had
1: yes.
0: no idea that you were being trained for ministry.
1: Amen. Thank you,
0: And there's
1: Lord.
0: so many of those hymns, you know, someone say a title and you don't know the words.
1: Yeah,
0: You
1: it's a
0: just had no idea
1: repository.
0: that he, and matter of fact, God blessed you to be a June, one of the first junior elders in that Presbyterian
1: Amen.
0: church, but you had no idea that
1: Amen.
0: you were in God's school. Amen.
1: Amen.
0: Your mother was a
1: Didn't know
0: schoolmaster.
1: it. Yeah, my mother was. She was
0: Amen.
1: a school teacher in the
0: That's
1: school
0: right.
1: system, but she was a
0: That's
1: schoolmaster.
0: right. Teaching her
1: And
0: daughter.
1: yes,
0: Amen.
1: yes, she
0: Praise the
1: was for
0: Lord.
1: ministry. Thank you, Lord.
0: Amen.
1: And that's a memorial.
0: That's
1: That's
0: right.
1: a memorial, that was made from, as you said, purposeful
0: That's right. A
1: and
0: memorial
1: sacrificial.
0: from your mother. And it's a good time to
1: Amen.
0: very briefly talk about the memorials, you know, of our parents. I
1: Amen.
0: remember, you know, my mother, when she was in the nursing
1: Yes.
0: home before she passed, there was a time that they gave her, the medicine was too strong, and she was calling the police and doing all kind of things, and
1: Right.
0: the roommate that
1: Amen.
0: she had, you know, left because they didn't want to be around her,
1: My
0: and
1: goodness.
0: they put in a roommate who couldn't really talk, and it took her phone out the room, and she'd only have it for 1 hour, and we could
1: Yes.
0: call her during that hour. When they got the medicine straight, she was fine.
1: That's right. It
0: And
1: was the
0: I
1: medicine.
0: Right, and I called her and said, "You know, Mom, you know, you're doing fine. You want a roommate back who can talk to you, and you want your
1: Yes.
0: phone in there, you know, all the time." And she said, "No." She said, "I love watching my religious programs and talking
1: Amen.
0: to the Lord."
1: Amen. And you don't know about those
0: I mean,
1: conversations she probably had with God. But even when the, listen, listen, everyone, even when the medicine was not right, she could communicate with
0: My
1: God.
0: Lord, and she left that,
1: My
0: and I
1: Lord.
0: remember with your father
1: Yes,
0: had a
1: yes.
0: stroke and couldn't communicate. He
1: Could
0: couldn't you, you
1: not.
0: couldn't get a straight conversation out of him
1: No,
0: because
1: you
0: of the
1: couldn't.
0: stroke. But when we would sit down for dinner,
1: Yes.
0: your father would say grace, you
1: And
0: know,
1: you understood
0: from
1: it.
0: his heart,
1: Yes,
0: and that's a
1: yes.
0: memorial. And then
1: Amen.
0: with my father, I remember when we would go see him, and
1: Yes.
0: he'd always pull one of these books out of his pocket. He had
1: Yes,
0: tracts of
1: God's
0: God's promises.
1: promises. My
0: And he'd always
1: goodness.
0: be talking about God's promises.
1: I
0: And those are
1: remember that.
0: memorials
1: These are
0: that they have
1: memorials.
0: left that we remember and can tell our children about. And we all should
1: Amen.
0: be leaving memorials,
1: Amen.
0: amen, to our children and leaving memorials to those around us.
1: Amen. Amen. And I want to say that it doesn't have to be that you went and knocked over a mountain. It doesn't have to be that. It's
0: It's from your heart.
1: from your heart how you live your life for
0: My.
1: to bring glory and honor to God. That's the
0: That is
1: biggest
0: so
1: memorial you
0: true.
1: can have.
0: That is so
1: Because guess
0: true.
1: what? I've noticed that a lot of times they'll put up a school, they'll name it after somebody. That's

0: great.
1: Mm.
0: But in a short period of time, you know, if you live long enough, you find out they either tear the school down or they rename it.
2: That's right.
0: But guess what? What you do for Christ will last. Now, that was one of the ones we looked up.
2: That was another one. I tried to find that. Only what you do for Christ will last. We know, you hear that?
0: Yeah.
2: But that's a song. That's
0: yes,
2: a hymn.
0: It is.
2: It's true.
0: It's true.
2: It's so true. And there are verses that support it, but right. There's no verse that right. exactly says
0: right.
2: it.
0: Right. Like the verse that says, whatever you do, do unto the Lord. Do
2: Amen.
0: Hardly as unto
2: and
0: the
2: you
0: Lord.
2: Know what the Holy Spirit just, thank you, Lord.
0: What's that?
2: The Holy Spirit just told me that.
0: What's that?
2: Thank you, Lord. The persons who wrote those hymns
0: yes.
2: left memorials to the world.
0: Amen.
2: Those
0: Amen.
2: Folk who wrote those hymns, blessed
0: my,
2: assurance,
0: my.
2: What a friend we have in Jesus. Those
0: yes.
2: were memorials that have blessed
0: Amen.
2: Millions.
0: Amazing grace.
2: Amazing grace.
0: Yes.
2: We talked about on one of our programs, Richard Smallwood, I Love the Lord. Some
0: mm,
2: of the memorials
0: those.
2: That he has left. These
0: yes.
2: are folks who left things that will impact the world.
0: Amen.
2: So we're asking you today, what memorial are you going to leave?
0: Amen.
2: What memorial are you going to leave for your loved ones? And
0: Amen.
2: It just means, you know, loving God.
0: Yes.
2: Loving God and being obedient.
0: And try to live pure lives
2: yes,
0: before God.
2: Yes, yes.
0: You know, amen.
2: Amen. Just amen. Give of your best to the master. That's what we all need.
0: And you know what? It may not be appreciated what you do by people around you who are in Christ, you
2: mm-hmm.
0: know, because we, as Christians, sometimes we can be slow to understand, you
2: that's
0: know, and
2: right.
0: it's not
2: that's
0: an accusation against us.
2: That's
0: not,
2: right.
0: you know, accusing the brethren, but it's true. And so I think I would say, knowing that that's the case, it calls for patience on both sides
2: yeah,
0: of the fence.
2: It really
0: you know,
2: does. And talking about patience on both sides of the fence, what else happened here in this scripture, Matthew 26, verse 8 through 9?
0: Okay, I'll read it.
2: Thank you.
0: When the disciples saw this, they were indignant.
2: Say what?
0: Why this waste?
2: The disciples were indignant.
0: Listen
2: they
0: to
2: were
0: what
2: upset.
0: They said. Why this waste, they asked. This perfume could have been sold at a high price and the money given to the poor. I think we talked about that, or we had a scripture that indicated
2: that.
0: It was
2: that scripture. We
0: yes.
2: didn't read it. But the, so
0: right.
2: the point is, here you had the disciples.
0: Uh-huh.
2: So in other words, you will do your best and people around you won't understand it. Church people may not understand it.
0: Because those are disciples.
2: That's right. But what's important, what's important is, you know, the world may criticize you, but God knows what you've mm-hmm. done. God knows why you've done it.
0: Mm-hmm. But guess what? Her simple praise, her sincere praise, and her love
2: mm-hmm.
0: is what created this memorial.
2: That's so true.
0: For her. So now let's look at Matthew chapter 26 a little further. A couple of verses further.
2: Right.
0: 10 through 12. Jesus said, why are you bothering this woman?
2: Mm, Jesus getting the disciples straight.
0: Yes, he is. What she has done a beautiful thing to me. The poor you will have, always have with you.
2: That's right.
0: But you will not always have me. When she poured this perfume on my body, she did it to prepare me for burial.
2: Amen.
0: And we had read that earlier.
2: So
0: what do you have to say about that, Reverend
2: you know,
0: Lewis
2: So
0: James?
2: There are times when you will do your best and people around you will not understand it. They will yes. disagree, but it's about pleasing God that matters.
0: Amen.
2: It's about pleasing God. The Holy Spirit will direct us so we can leave memorials and we want to please God. That's what counts, pleasing
0: Amen.
2: God. And the thing about it is that God always has the final say. We need to know that.
0: Well, here's what I want to ask you, because for us to discuss briefly.
2: Mm-hmm.
0: Were there other memorials that come to your mind in the Bible? You know, and we'll just take a little detour for a hot minute from what this woman did. They've got to be some others other than our we talked about the memorials our parents left
2: right.
0: behind, some of them.
2: You know, memorials are important to God. You know, God, you know, established, you know, memorials in the Bible
0: mm-hmm.
2: To help us remember, you know, what he did. So he had one more memorial that Jesus started was the Lord's Supper,
0: mm-hmm.
2: that we should do that to remember Jesus until he comes. So the memorial supper is a very, very important one.
0: And this ties into the episode that we did just before this one,
2: mm-hmm.
0: You know, when we were talking, you know, about the end time when he comes back
2: That's
0: again.
2: Right.
0: So we
2: That's
0: recommend
2: right.
0: that
2: we take communion, getting, you know,
0: yeah.
2: until he comes back
0: right.
2: again.
0: Right. So we recommend that you all listen to that episode as well.
2: That's right.
0: Because a lot of people are doing a lot of talking about Jesus coming back. Is it the end times Amen. Now?
2: And that's one of the reasons why you need to go to church and fellowship, because that's where you get communion. Now, you might be able to order some, you know,
0: cups
2: by mail and get it and take it in your home by yourself. But, you know, communion with other believers is
0: the point.
2: That's what Jesus did.
0: Right, right.
2: Amen. So also, in addition, you know, God placed his rainbow in mm-hmm. the sky mm-hmm. to remind us that he will not destroy, you know, the world again by, you know, by water.
0: So, see, and this links into that previous episode as well. We talked about Noah.
2: That's right.
0: Amen. And the destruction, how they were all destroyed. And
2: that's right.
0: How they were focused on their culture. They were focused on what was going on. They were not focusing on God.
2: And God established the Passover to remind us about how the oldest sons of the children of Israel were, mm-hmm. were spared, mm-hmm. you know, during the time then they were getting ready to leave out of Egypt when the Egyptian eldest sons and animals were killed.
0: That's
2: and
0: right.
2: Also, the 12 stones that God told them to take out of the midst of the Jordan River and placed on the border to remind their children when their children asked. So God has many memorials, and we need to have memorials. And Reverend Dr. April, in order for us to be eligible to give memorials, we need to be saved. And if you amen. Would, amen. We always do it as a part of this episode. It is so critical, so important.
0: Yes,
2: if
0: it is.
2: If you would tell someone how they can be saved.
0: All right. Well, 1 Corinthians 15:58 says, "Therefore, my dear brothers and sisters, stand firm. Let nothing move you. Always give yourself fully to the work of the Lord,
2: yes, Lord.
0: Because you know that your labor in the Lord is not in vain."
2: Thank you. Thank
0: the work
2: you.
0: That you do for the Lord is a memorial
2: yes,
0: to him.
2: Thank you, Lord.
0: But there are some things, my brothers and sisters, that we need to know. We need to know that the truth of the matter is that all of us have sinned and come short of the glory of God.
2: That's right.
0: Amen. And when we sin, the wages of sin is death.
2: That's right.
0: But God loved us, and he gave us a gift, which is eternal life through Jesus Christ our Lord. And remember that also that God commended his love toward us, and that while we were yet sinners, Christ died for us.
2: Thank you, Lord.
0: Amen. He died for us, but he didn't stay dead.
2: Hmm.
0: He got up on the third day after he was crucified with all power in his hand. So Romans 10:9 says that if we will confess with our mouth the Lord Jesus, that he is the Son of God.
2: Yes, Lord.
0: And that God has raised him from the dead, which he did, then you shall be saved.
2: Amen. Amen. God bless you. And we invite you to listen to this episode and our other episodes by searching Google and YouTube
0: Amen.
2: For Proclamation Station, Reverend Dr. April Jenkins and Reverend Amen. Lewis Jenkins.
0: Amen.
2: And email us at proclaimstation@gmail.com. 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Tell us what you think about this episode. And Reverend April, if you would pray us out and just take a brief moment and pray for our class, our listeners.
0: Amen. Let us pray. Eternal and all-wise God, we just give you the glory.
2: Yes, Lord.
0: Father, we thank you, Father, that you made a way for us to be saved.
2: Thank you, Jesus.
0: Father, we thank you, Father God, and we pray that, Father, that we will be, Father God, determined to live our lives in such a way that they bring you glory,
2: please, Lord.
0: Father God, and that
2: thank
0: our lives
2: Lord.
0: Will be a memorial to you to bring you glory, a sweet-smelling savor
2: yes,
0: in your nostrils, Father. Lord, we pray for every member of this class.
2: Yes, Lord.
0: Father God, everyone in this program listening
2: bless
0: today,
2: them, Lord,
0: Father, that you would bless them abundantly, exceeding abundant above all that they can ask or think. You know what they need.
2: Yes.
0: Oh, yes, you do, Father. And we know that you delight to do good things for your children. Hear their prayers, Father God. Draw them close to you, Father Lord, and let them live each day as a memorial
2: please,
0: to you.
2: Lord Jesus.
0: Father, we thank you for our son, Frederick, who is the producer that
2: bless
0: you
2: him,
0: blessed
2: Lord.
0: Us with. We thank you for all of our children
2: yes,
0: and grandchildren.
2: Each one,
0: we
2: Lord.
0: Thank you for each other as we work together. You help us to produce these podcast
2: thank
0: episodes.
2: You, Lord.
0: Father, we love you.
2: Yes, we
0: Father
2: do.
0: God, we just ask you, Father God, that we will all continue to lift up the name of Jesus
2: yes,
0: Christ, because
2: Lord.
0: You said, if I be lifted up,
2: I will draw
0: all men unto me. In Jesus' name.
2: In Jesus' holy name.
0: Amen.
2: Amen. God bless you, Lord willing. We
0: Amen.
2: Will be with you next week.
0: God bless you. May God strengthen you and keep you.
2: Amen.
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to stay good. We thank God for bringing us this far, yet another week. And guess what, y'all? We're going to go into another month. The 6 months of the year is just about gone. So we're going to give God a little praise and honor and thanking him this morning for what he's doing and what he's going to do. Father, we thank you, Lord. We thank you for this radio broadcast that you have blessed us with, Father. We are praying and asking you, Lord, that something we said or played that would touch somebody's heart and ease their bereavement. God, we pray for all families who are going through something, and we ask that you comfort them, God. Take them and rock them in the trust of your arms and your bosom, Jesus, as only you can. Lord, keep us safe from all hate, harm, or danger. And those that have traveling today, we pray travel mercy for them. And for those who are standing in the need of prayer, God, we are praying that you answer their prayers. And we ask that you touch everyone in the hospital, God. Touch them with the finger of life, the finger of love, and the finger of healing, as only you can. Lord, we thank you right now in Jesus' name. Amen. Well, we thank God for another Saturday, y'all. The Sound of Quartet, the best on the East Coast. Yes, I said it, the best, because we play old, we play present, and we play the future. So we're going right in the studio right now. And, of course, we're going to hear from my main guys, none other than the Soul Messengers. And we're going to bring you this morning Honeycomb. Okay, I think we got to get it queued up. Okay, well, while we're waiting, listen, you know, we got a lot of events coming up, right? We have a lot of stuff coming up, and we want you to get your calendars together, get your paper and pen together when we make the announcements so you can note them and be ready to purchase your tickets. And those early bird tickets that's on sale, hey, you want to get the early bird, save yourself $5 or $10, right? You know, then you can buy something to eat. But nevertheless, we just thank God for just being here. Joni, we ready?

How many of y'all know that Jesus gets sweeter? Let me see you wave your hand. Come on. Yeah. Yeah. Yeah. So many.

There you have it. The Soul Messengers, DC's own Soul Messengers, Stellar Award winners. Yes, I'm putting it in the atmosphere. Winners, okay? So don't forget to vote for the Soul Messengers and all the other groups who are participating. But I am encouraging you to go and vote for the one and the only Soul Messengers. I tell you, it's going to be an awesome time. Do y'all know what it's going to be like for the Soul Messengers to come back with that trophy? Man, I tell you, listen, my pastor, I can just see him now. But y'all, you know, just know that the voting is on now. So go in and cast your votes for everybody. I think Zion has voted for something, Gwen. There's a bunch of things going on. So just go in. Everything is on Facebook, right? So if you just go in and see what it is and cast your votes for our home artists, all right? Now we're going to go back in the studio. We're just going to keep the music going. These guys will be here in November for the 44th anniversary celebration of our own, the Heavenly Sons, none other than Tim Rogers and the Fellas. All right.

All right, all right, all right. There you have it. The Soul Messengers. No, that was Tim Rogers. I'm sorry, y'all. I'm ahead of myself. That was Tim Rogers, and all right, just don't forget, they will be here on November the 8th for the 44th anniversary celebration of our own, the Heavenly Sons, along with Zachary Cortez, Tim Rogers, the Highway QCs, the Swanee Quintet, Roy and Revelations, the Loving Sisters, and many more. And my understanding that Father's Day, which is right around the corner, the early bird tickets will go on sale, so I recommend you get those early bird tickets, okay? That's going to take place on Father's Day, Father's Day. And for more information, give Jerome a call at area code 301-751-2787, okay? Then we're going to go right back in the studio, and we're going to have another selection, y'all. And this time we're going to hear from Zachary Cortez. Lord, do it for me.

Sometimes I get desperate and I say like this, I say, Lord, fix it for me.

right, all right. There you have it, Zachary Cortez. Lord, do it for me. And I know many of you this morning are asking God to do it for you. And just know that he will deliver, because God said that his word will not return to him void. So just trust God for every and all things. And here's another announcement. Get ready, get ready, get ready for August the 22nd. That's right. The Marcus Owens Big Birthday Bash and the Elite Black Tie Affair Gospel Concert will be taking place on August the 22nd, y'all. And guess what? It's going to be held at my home church, Kent Baptist Church, 7006 Flagstaff Street in Landover, Maryland, where the very fine pastor is none other than Dr. Nicolo All right, y'all know my pastor. I just get filled up again this morning, and sometimes I can't talk. That's why I give me another co-host to help me out. So when the presence come and I can't talk, somebody can talk for me, okay? But remember, it's going to be held at 7006 Flagstaff Street in Landover, Maryland, Kent Baptist Church. And for your listening pleasure, they have our own new vision. Shabella and Spiritual Voices, James Price from Baltimore, the Heavenly Sons, and of course the Soul Messengers, John Brown and the Boys, Vic Robertson, and the South Florida Singers on all that's going to take place. Remember, y'all, August the 22nd at Kent Baptist Church. So what you want to do is mark your calendars, because you want to get those early bird tickets, okay? And we're going to go back in the studio, and we're going to have another selection by another one of the guests for the Heavenly Sons on Sunday, November the 8th. And that's none other than the Georgia Boys themselves, all the way from Augusta, the Swanee Quintet with Dr. Jesus.

All right, got a little mixed up. That was DJ Allen, My Rock. Okay, they will be here, I believe, for the Highway QCs. Okay, and we're going to tell you about that in a few minutes. But we're going to go back in the studio, and this time we will hear from Swanee Quintet, the Georgia Boys themselves, Dr. Jesus.

All right, Dr. Jesus. Swanee Quintet from Augusta, Georgia. I tell you, nothing like them, nothing like them.

0: All right, all right. We're going to go right back in the studio. We're going to keep this roll going. We're going to keep this going this morning, y'all. I'm going to get it right in a minute. Believe me. And you know what? We're going to go to another all-time favorite, another group that we're very fond of, none other than the Canton Spirituals from Canton, Mississippi. And who can do it better than Harvey when he say, fix it, Jesus?
1: Let me tell you something. Come on, put your hand right there.

All right, there you have it. There you have it. None other than the Swanee Quintet. I tell you, they're going to be here on November the 8th for the 44th anniversary celebration of our own Heavenly Sons, okay, along with Zachary Cortez, Swanee Quintet, Tim Rogers. Let's see, who all they got? They got a host of people, but you know what? We got the Loving Sisters. We got everybody. Soul Messages. It's going to be a time. I'm saying get your early bird tickets on Father's Day for the Heavenly Sons. I do know that the early bird tickets will start on Father's Day. I'll have to get with the markets to find out what date his early bird tickets. But y'all, just mark your calendars. Know that these events are coming up. These are our people. This is their celebration once a year anniversary. And we want to be very supportive to them and for them, okay? And now we're going to go in the studio and we're going to hear from another favorite. None other than Pastor Tim Woodson with Meet Me in the Morning.

right, there you have it. The loving sisters, turn it over to Jesus. They will be here on November the 8th for the 44th anniversary for our own The Heavenly Sons, y'all. So get your early bird tickets on Father's Day when they go on sale. You're going to have a good time. And don't forget about DeMarcus, his anniversary, the Black Tie Affair, because that's coming up. Y'all, come on, support our own. If we don't support them, who's going to support them? We have to support them. And go online, those that have Facebook and other social medias, and vote for them in the categories that they're running in competition with at these award ceremonies. So, you know, especially vote for the Soul Messenger, Zion, New Vision, Gwen Sims. It's a lot of them, okay? D.C. is well represented. So get in there and vote, vote, and vote. Then we're going to go back in the studio, and we're going to hear from Pastor Tim Woodson. Meet me in the morning.

All right. All right, we're back in the studio, y'all. That was Pastor Tim Woodson. Meet me in the morning. Oh, don't you want the Lord to meet you in the morning and say, well done. Thank you, Lord, for another peaceful rest. Thank you, Lord, for waking me up this morning. Thank you, Lord, for healing my body. Just giving him honor and thanks for all and everything. Because there's nothing like God, and there's nothing like what God does for us. And we just have to be mindful and thankful for what the Lord has done, what he's doing, and what he's going to do. Just give God the praise and the honor, because just know it comes from him, not from man. And we're going to go back in the studio, and we're going to hear from Reverend Michael Borkins. Somewhere to Lay My Head, one of my mama's favorites. Somewhere to Lay My Head.

All right, there you have it. Somewhere to lay my head. Can y'all remember when Grandma and them used to be in the kitchen with those aprons on, cooking, and got the hands and flour making biscuits, and got those gospel songs playing, and they bouncing around in the kitchen? I remember my grandma doing it. I remember my mama doing it. Honey, that was one of the songs, Somewhere to Lay My Head. That was one of the all-time favorites for them. And you know what? It's an all-time favorite for us because our legacy goes on and on, over and over, and it's a blessing to be, okay? A true blessing. Somewhere to lay my head. And we're going to go right back in the studio after this.

legends, the gospel legends, let him in. Let Jesus in. Oh, my God, my God. That Alan know he can work that song. Those gospel legends are the bomb. But you know what? They good. But we D.C., we got everybody beat, far as I'm concerned. Yes, I am prejudiced when it comes to my fellas here at home and my ladies. Yes, yes, and more yes. Because back in the day, they used to say, if you don't go to D.C. and sing, you're not doing anything. They used to say that back in the day, y'all. And a lot of the seasoned saints who were out during the time when we had the D.C. Harmonies and all those groups, okay? Baby, you talking about some singing men, singing women back in the day. We're gonna have a Saturday where we're just going to focus on all D.C. legend groups. We're going to let you all call in and give your input on your experience with them and just share with the younger people who were probably babies or not even born back then to know what D.C. had and what we represented. Okay, we're going to do that. We're going to let you know about it well in advance and let you call in with your memories about how it was back in the day, okay? And we're going to go way back in the studio because these guys got their anniversary coming up, and that's

81st anniversary of our own Highway Kill Seas, y'all. And it's going to take place on July the 11th. We're going to tell you more about that. But listen, they have a brand new release out called Don't Forget About Me. Okay? Highway QC's, Don't Forget About Me.

Y'all didn't hear me. I said, Reverend F.C. Vaughn. Rip. Rip. Wait a minute. We ain't gonna be in no hurry. Why? Cause we old-fashioned. We gonna take y'all back old school. Can we do it? Now the Bible says that God is a man that he cannot lie. Neither is he the son of man that he should repent. That means that he cannot and absolutely, somebody say absolutely, will not change. Can I tell y'all tonight?

All right, y'all. All right. Until next week, we love you. We appreciate you for tuning in. And we want you to know that God is still in charge, like always. Trust him. Serve him. Love him. And know that he got you, okay? Until next Saturday, this is Lady by Corner saying the sound of quartet. We love you. Until next Saturday, God bless you. Stay safe and stay peaceful. Pray for me as I pray for you. God bless you.

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6: Well, praise the Lord, everybody. We do bring you greetings from DTRT, Do the Right Thing Church of Christ of the Apostolic Faith. Amen. We thank God for, amen, our First Lady, Sister Teresa Butler. Amen. Thank God for our Bishop, the Honorable Bishop Herman Jenright. And I tell you, the Lord is good. Thank you, Jesus. We just came out of our shut-in, and I tell you, the Lord moved in a mighty way. Thank you, Jesus. God can do all things but fail. Yes, he can. Amen. Yes, he can. He is our all and all. Thank you, Jesus. Amen. Amen. Want to give a big shout out, amen, to our worldwide web listeners. Always want to give a big shout out to our radio listeners. Always give a big shout out, amen, to my good friend, Bishop James Blunt. Amen. Down in Newport News. Amen. Thank you, Jesus. Good shout. A big shout out to my good friend, Pastor Bruce. Amen. A big shout out to Sister Lori Manning in the name of Jesus Christ. I tell you, the Lord is good. Thank you, Jesus. Praise the name of our God. Amen. Give a big shout out to my good big brother, Mike. Amen. And Mother Carr. Amen. Praise the name of our God. Mother Bradford. Give a big shout out to her. Amen. Thank you, Jesus. Praise our God. Amen. We give the greatest and the biggest shout out, amen, to the body of Christ, the body of baptized believers that's filled with the precious gift of the Holy Ghost, with the evidence of speaking in other tongues as the Spirit of God gives us the utterance. Amen. I tell you, we serve a mighty God. We serve a mighty, mighty good God. Thank you, Jesus. Yes, sir. Yes, we do. Amen. I want you to, amen, turn with me, amen, to the 16th chapter of Acts, the 16th chapter of Acts, as we look into the Word of God and see what's happening in God's Word. Let's dive into the unchanging, thank you, Jesus, unmoving, amen, to praise the name of our God, Word of the Living God. Thank you, Jesus. Acts, the 16th chapter. Let's look at that and see what the Lord is talking about. Before we go there, We want to just thank each and every one of you for your support. Thank each and every one of you for, amen, being so good and so kind. Praise the name of our God. And whatever you do in secret, God will reward you openly. God does not forget your labor of love, amen, that you have shown unto DTRTCOC. Amen. There are some folk out there that's doing the right thing in Christ. Thank you, Jesus, that's doing it not to be seen. Thank you, Jesus, but that's because they love the Lord with all their heart, mind, body, soul, and strength. Thank you, Jesus. Amen. So as we go into a word of prayer, thank you, Lord. Father, in Jesus Christ's precious and holy name, we look unto you because you're the author and you're the finisher of our faith. We thank you for the sacrificial night of prayer, Lord. We thank you for the saints coming out and pouring their hearts out to the Lord. And we thank you, Lord, my God, for you are the one that answers all prayers. Yes, you are. You are the one that answers prayers in the name of Jesus Christ. Thank you, Jesus. Yes, you are, Lord. Thank you. And we bless you for it right now. Now, as we go throughout the course of this day, Lord, continue to keep our minds stayed on thee, because you will keep us in perfect peace. And as we look unto the hills from whence cometh our help, we thank you, Lord, that there's a time and there's a season for everything under the sun. In Christ Jesus' name, amen. Remember, Lord, every unspoken prayer request. Remember those who are going through, who are grieving, and who are in bereavement for the loss of a loved one. Touch that family in Jesus Christ's name. Give them comfort. Give them, amen, peace, Lord, while they're going through. In Jesus Christ's name, remember every global leader across this globe, Lord. Remember your global community. Remember the body of Christ globally in Jesus Christ's name. Remember those who are being persecuted for the name of your Son, Jesus Christ, our Lord and Savior. You said if they hated you, that we will be hated because of them hating you in the name of Jesus. But you told us, amen, that you have overcome the world. Amen. Praise the name of our God. In the name of Jesus Christ, thank you, Lord, for each and every trial, tribulation, and temptation. We bless you, we magnify you, and we glorify you. In Christ Jesus' name we pray. Amen, amen, and amen. Thank you, Jesus. So in the 16th chapter of Acts, yes, the 16th chapter in Acts. Paul and Silas are placed in jail, beaten and whipped because of this sister by the name of Lydia. Thank you. Thank you, Jesus. Thank you, Jesus. And it starts at the 6th verse. Now, when they had gone throughout Phrygia and the region of Galatia and were forbidden of the Holy Ghost to preach the word in Asia, after they were in Mysia, they assayed to go to Bithynia, and the Spirit suffered them not. And they passed by Mysia, came down to Troas. In a vision, Paul, in the night, thank you, Jesus, there stood a man of Macedonia. Who is that man? And prayed him, saying, come over unto Macedonia and help us. And it's dealing with the things of the Lord in the spiritual realm. And after he had seen the vision, immediately we endeavored to go to Macedonia, assuredly gathering the Lord had called us for to preach, thank you, Jesus, the gospel unto them. Therefore, loosely from Troas, we came with a straight course to Thamathusia, and the next day to Neapolis. Thank you. And from thence to Philippi, which is the city of that part of Macedonia, Philippi, in a colony. And we were in the city abiding certain days. And on the Sabbath day, that's the day, on a Saturday, we went out the city by the riverside. What did we do? And were praying, and where prayer was wont to be made. And we sat down, spoke unto the woman which resorted thither, a certain woman by the name of Lydia, a seller of purple of the city of Thyatira, which worshiped God, heard us, whose heart the Lord opened, that she attended unto the things which were spoken of Paul. And when she was baptized in her household, she besought us, saying, if you have judged me to be faithful to the Lord, come into my house as my guest and abide there. And she constrained us. And it came to pass as we went to prayer, a certain damsel possessed with a spirit of divination met us and brought her masters much gain by soothsaying. A certain damsel, a certain woman, the same followed Paul and us and cried, these men are the servants of the Most High God, which show unto us the way of salvation. And what the woman was saying, she was right. But she had the wrong spirit. They were men of salvation. They were great servants of God, of the Most High God, which show unto the people salvation. That's Paul and Silas. And what was happening was this certain damsel was pimped by these men. They were making money off of her with the spirit of divination, palm reading. Thank you, Jesus. Paul and Silas rebuked that demon out of that woman. Thank you, Jesus. And this said, and she did this many days, but Paul, being grieved, turned and said to the Spirit, I command thee in the name of Jesus Christ to come out of her. And he came out, that divination spirit departed from her. And when the master saw that her hope, that hope of their gains were gone, he just messed up their money. The money disturbed the flow of the gold and silver. They couldn't make it no more for her because that spirit was cast out of her. They caught, they caught Paul and Silas, threw them into the inner marketplace and unto the rulers, brought them to the magistrate, saying, these men, being Jews, do exceedingly trouble our city. No, they troubling you. Don't put the city in it, because you out here pimping this young damsel, making money off her by her soothsaying, reading people's palms. They stop your gold and silver and put a stop to your account. You can't get no more money. Thank you, Jesus. They shut down your bank account because your money was being made by a demonic spirit, and Paul cast that demon out of that girl. Thank you, Jesus. And 22nd verse, and teach customs which are not lawful for us to receive, neither to observe, being Romans. And the multitude rose up against them. See how they got the city to go against them? They had nothing to do with it. They just threw Paul and Silas' name in it because the folk was used to that, being deceived by the demonic spirits. And that's where they made their money. And the people got on the side of the two men, praise the name of our God, that was complaining about Paul and Silas. And the multitude rose up against them, and the magistrates rent their clothes and commanded to beat them. And when they had laid many stripes on them, cast them into prison, charging the jailer to keep them safely, gave this man a charge, who having received such a charge, thrust him into the inner prison, a prison within a prison, and made their feet fast in stocks. And look what it says now. At midnight, Paul and Silas prayed and sang praises unto God, and the prisoners heard them. At midnight, that's when we started last night. At midnight, Paul and Silas, what was the first thing they did according to scripture? They prayed and sang praises unto God, and the prisoners heard them. Thank you, Jesus. They prayed and they sang praises. And while they were there in that dark place, thank you, Jesus, they didn't complain about what happened to them. I don't see no complaint in scripture, even though they could have complained, but they didn't. Lord, why are we going through this? Lord, this is not my assignment. Lord, I didn't sign up for this. Lord, why me? Lord, you know how we do sometimes. Lord, Lord, why me? Why I got to go through all this? But the Bible says they prayed and they sung praises. And what happened? And suddenly there was a great earthquake. Place started shaking. Thank you, Jesus. The place started shaking. Thank you, Jesus. Someone said that prayer is not going to be answered. Things are not going to start happening until you pray. That's when the breakthrough comes. Well, after you have prayed, then situations are going to happen. Not before you pray, but after you pray, that's when situations will happen. And when that earthquake took place, when the ground started shaking, that showed us in scripture that God was well pleased in them for what they were doing. Instead of them complaining, instead of them murmuring about their situation, like a lot of us are today, they prayed and sang praises unto God. Thank you, Jesus. Thank you, Jesus. Thank you, Jesus. They prayed and sang praises unto God. A lot of us are going through things right now, and we're asking God, why do I have to go through this? Hey, thank you, Jesus. Hey, thank you, Jesus. I would say unto you on this afternoon, stop all that complaining and turn your complaint into praying and praising God. Thank you, Jesus. Thank you. When you pray and when you start praising God, then your situation, and only then will your situation change. The place, a sudden, there was a great earthquake, suddenly. So the foundations of the prison, Lord, time moves so fast, were shaken, and immediately all the doors were open. Oh, my God. Praise our God. The correctional officer didn't go with his key and open the prison doors. And everyone's bands were loose. And the stocks that they had, they were bound in. They were loose by the power of the Holy Ghost. And the keepers of the prison awakening out of sleep, they shaking. There was some of them that was listening to Paul and Silas singing. And some prisoners were asleep, and they woke up. What in the name of God is going on in here? Thank you, Jesus. And seeing the prison doors open when they woke up, he drew out his sword, the correctional officer. The jailer drew out his sword and would have killed himself. He would have committed suicide, supposing that the prisoners had been fled. Because when that jailer, when the prisoners was placed under the jailer's watch, Thank you, Jesus. If those prisoners had escaped, the punishment for the jailer was to be beheaded. Thank you, Jesus. Yes, Lord. Thank you. And when he took the knife, thank you, Jesus. And when he spoke, and when he wanted to commit suicide, the Apostle Paul cried out and said, with a loud voice, saying, don't do thyself no harm, for we are all here. Thank you, Jesus. This is why they were sent into the city outside of Macedonia to bring salvation, amen, to Lydia, and to bring salvation to the damsel. Thank you, Jesus. That's why they were there. And to bring salvation to the jailer. Somebody was praying. Somebody heard a word from the Lord. And the Bible says faith cometh by hearing, and hearing by the word of the living God. And it says, thank you, Jesus. Paul said, do thyself no harm, for we are all here. Then he called for a light and sprang in, and the jailer came in trembling. What did he do? He fell down before Paul and Silas and brought them out. Said, sirs, what must I do to be saved? This is what's happening. The jailer, thank you, Jesus, Lord have mercy, was praying. He wanted to know Jesus Christ in the pardon of his sins. And he was asking for instructions, just like when Paul, Peter, on the day of Pentecost, when he opened up the doors of the church and he preached Christ Jesus. And the people that were listening, says, man and brother, they asked Paul, Peter a question. What must we do? And Peter came back and told him this in the book of Acts 2, second chapter. And when the people asked about their spiritual salvation, that they want to know what was going on. And Peter said, this is what you need to do. And Peter said in Acts 2 and 38, he said, repent, yes, Lord, and be baptized, every one of you, in the name of Jesus Christ for the remission of sins, and you shall receive the gift of the Holy Ghost. For the promise is unto you, to your children, and to all that are far off, even as many as the Lord our God shall call. That's what Peter said. This is what they need to do. When they asked the apostles a question, the man and brethren, what shall we do? Thank you, Jesus. Peter said again in Acts 2 and 38, listen real good now. Repent and be baptized, every one of you, in the name of Jesus Christ for the remission of sins, and you shall receive the gift of the Holy Ghost. For the promise is unto you and to your children and to all that are far off, even as many as the Lord our God shall call. And the jailer came unto them, Paul and Silas, in that 30th verse, 16 and 30, and he brought them out, and he said, sir, what must I do to be saved? And this is what Paul said to the young man. Paul said, believe on the Lord Jesus Christ, and thou shalt be saved. And watch, he took it a step further. He said, not only will you be saved, he said, thou shalt be saved in thy household. Thank you, Jesus. I got some family members. I got some relatives, my household. I got some family members on that family tree that I don't even know, cousins that I haven't even met yet. But God will have you, the one to be saved, the one that has a relationship with Christ, the one that's been walking with Christ for a while. We've been missing our assignment to stand in the gap for your family. For he said, in your house, you in your house, whole, will be saved. And this is what they did. And they spoke unto him the word
7: of the Lord. They ministered Jesus Christ unto him and to all that were in his house. Thank you, Jesus. And he took them the same hour of the night, and he attended to their wounds, washed their stripes. And not only that, he was baptized, he and all his whole household, they all got baptized straightway, quickly, immediately. And when they had brought them into his house, he set meat before them, and they rejoiced in the name of the Lord. Rejoice in the Lord again, and I say rejoice. Rejoice in the Lord always, and again I say rejoice. Believing in God with all his household. That's what it's all about, y'all. That's what it's all about, Jesus. Believing in the Lord Jesus Christ and all his household. Peter said in the second chapter of Acts, for the promise is unto you and to your children and to all that are far off, the entire household, even as many as the Lord our God shall call. And then he said in the 35th verse, and when it was day, hey, this happened at midnight. Now it's morning time. When the daybreak came, when the breaking of day came, they were still fellowshipping in the name of the Lord. The magistrate sent the sergeants saying, let those men go. And the keeper of the prison told this saying to Paul, and the magistrates have sent to let you go. Now, therefore, depart and go in peace. Thank you, Jesus. Amen. After the jailers thought that the prisoners had escaped, they didn't escape. The jailer's supposed to have been executed. Paul and Silas supposed to have been punished. But Paul said unto them, they have beaten us openly and openly uncondemned. Being a Roman, I have cast us in the prison, and now they do thrust us out privately. Thank you, Jesus. Nay, verily, but let them come themselves and fetch us. They know they have been treated wrong. They have their rights are violated. They didn't know they were Roman citizens. But God moved in that situation because God went out to Macedonia, sent Paul and Silas to the outer skirts of Macedonia to bring salvation to Lydia, the woman that sold his purple, to the damsel, the woman that had a spirit of divination, reading palms, and to the jailer and his household. That's what it was all about. Salvation had to come to them. They had to go to jail. They had to go through that route. They had to get beaten because there was somebody that needed to be saved. And what they had to go through was all part of the salvation plan. Thank you, Jesus. And we're going to have to go through some things sometime too. Thank you, Jesus. But we cannot shy. And we cannot back down from our assignment that God has given us. Go through it with joy. Thank you, Jesus. Go through it with joy. Go through it with gladness. Go through it knowing that you are obeying God and God will bless you abundantly. Now, someone's been listening to this broadcast for a minute. Lord, help us, Jesus. You need to come to the Lord with a broken and contrite heart. And once you come with that broken and contrite heart, God sees you. He sees your heart filled up with repentance and godly sorrow. He will fill you with the precious gift of the Holy Ghost, with the evidence of speaking in other tongues as the Spirit of God gives you the utterance. That's the baptism of the Holy Ghost. Come to him with a broken and contrite heart and let the Lord work in your life. My brothers and my sisters, stay excited for Jesus. stay on fire for the Lord. Until we meet again, shalom, shalom, shalom.
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1: You know that the Lord have come into the city of your soul. Hallelujah. Lord have mercy. Now what Jude is talking about, Jude says you got to earnestly contend for this. Now Jude is about to finish with his one chapter, amen, book. And he's got to lay the line so that you'll know by the time you get into the book of Revelation, amen, you're on your way out. Revelation is the last word from God, y'all. Praise him. So Jude says you got to earnestly contend. Now that word contend means fight. I said that word contend means fight. That word contend means put up your dukes and fight. You got to contend. You get the Holy Ghost. You got to, listen, you got to contend in order to receive it. And you got to contend in order to keep it so you can have it when it's time for the rapture. Y'all ain't saying that. Yeah. Whether you believe it or not, Jesus is coming. And they're coming for those that are called by his name. Lord have mercy. And Jude is giving you to understand that if you, when you get saved, you got to fight to get saved. I'm talking about fighting. Because you got so many. When somebody say that you're going to church, amen, the devil don't want you to, especially go to a church like this one. Praise him, because if you get in a church like this one, they're going to be teaching the real word of God. Lord have mercy. They're going to be teaching about sin. Lord have mercy. And your outer man don't want to hear nothing against what it loves. I said, he don't want to hear nothing, amen, about what he loves. The outer man, don't want to hear none of that, y'all. Yeah, glory, but when you get the power of the Holy Ghost in the city of your soul, my God, now your inner man want to hear all this. Because all this righteousness builds up that inner man in the most holy faith. And now you got strength enough and you got knowledge enough to fight the good fight of faith and to fight the adversary of your soul, who is the devil, who don't want you to be saved. So here Jude said, listen, we got to earnestly contend for the faith that was once delivered to the saint. And this is a round the clock process. You don't take a vacation from contending for the faith. You don't take a vacation, y'all. You don't take a rest. Y'all ain't saying much. No, you got to be on your guard at all times. Got to be on your guard even when you go to sleep. My God, you got to watch what you fill up in your mind during the daytime. Because if you get full of the devil in the daytime, the devil gonna come up when you are out of it. In sleep and slumber. Devil says, I can't really do what I want to do while you are awake. I'll wait till you to get sleep. Then I'll take over with nightmares and all kinds of dreams. Low down stuff. Praise him. You're doing stuff in your dreams that you wouldn't even think about doing when you're awake. Am I talking right? Lord have mercy. And here Jude is saying, listen, you got to contend. People of God, listen to the Bible. And I'm going to just be about 15 more minutes. Jude is saying, listen, you're saved now. He's talking to people like us. Praise him. That's why we're preaching from Jude. So he's talking to people like us. Jude said, you got to contend for the faith that was once delivered to the saints. When was it once delivered? Book of Acts. Praise him. I said the book of Acts. And the devil don't want the real people, amen, that need the book of Acts to deal with the book of Acts. Praise him. You watch that Bible and you watch what we hear on radios and on the word channels. Praise him. I listened to somebody last night. All you got to do, start to call his name. All you got to do is just say what I'm saying. Amen, Lord. I love you. Be merciful to me. I believe that you died and was buried and that you rose again. Verbalizing. I believe that you're coming back. Amen. Lord, save me. I repent. And he said, now, if you just say that, you're automatically a saved. Praise him. And I'm wondering, and he's picking that up from, amen, the book of Romans. If you confess with your mouth the Lord Jesus and believe in your heart that God has raised him from the dead, thou shalt be saved. You need to get your English book. Praise him. I got all my books just about. Amen. Get your English book and find out what the difference between shall and will. Praise him. Shall means something got to take place before it becomes a reality. Will means it's already taking place. Praise him. Repent of your sins if you believe in your heart. Amen. And confess with your mouth that Jesus, hey, glory is the Lord, you automatically are saved. Paul said that, but Paul, listen to me, Paul got his salvation in Acts. He was baptized in water after the Lord slapped him on the, amen, Damascus Road. My God, my God, who art thou? And the voice came back, I am Jesus, whom thou persecuted. Listen, that blew Saul's mind. You know why? It's because Saul knew from Genesis to Malachi, he knew that God had declared Lord to be his name. My God, that's in Isaiah. The Lord said, thus saith the Lord, Lord is my name. I'll not give my glory to another. God said, Lord was his name. And when Paul said, who art thou, Lord? He had God on his mind. I said, he had God. Because God said, Lord was his name. And he was shocked when he got the answer. The answer came bellowing out of heaven. I am Jesus, whom thou persecuted. Now, it blew his mind to find out that Jesus is God. That knocked the starch out of Saul. I said, that knocked the starch out of him. Why y'all ain't saying that? I said, that knocked the starch out of him. And if you watch him, praise him, the Lord said, get up and go down. I got a man named Ananias. He's going to tell you what you ought to do. Saul got up and went down. Ananias was shaking, but the Lord said, he's praying now. Don't be shaking about that rascal. He's praying. Lord have mercy. And you know what? Ananias gave Paul the word of God. Listen to me. And Saul got baptized in the name of Jesus, y'all. And he got the Holy Ghost. And that day he preached his first apostolic message, and it was entitled, that Jesus is the Son of God. Lord have mercy. He got the revelation. He didn't have to wait 5 or 6 years before he could preach the gospel. He got the revelation because God told him, I am Jesus. Lord have mercy. This is what Jude is saying. We got to contend for the faith. That means we got to put up our dukes and we got to fight the good fight of faith and lay hold on eternal life. Praise him. It is a fact, amen, that the devil don't want any of us to be saved. I said, the devil don't want any of us to be saved. Praise him. The devil want us to cower down. Now, keep this in mind, y'all. Praise him. In order to fight the good fight of faith, we got to fight the outward. And we got to fight the inward. It's an outward fight. Lord have mercy. And when I say outward, I'm talking about your physical body. Amen. Lust of the eye, lust of the flesh, pride of life. That's pertaining to your outer man. Praise him. And that's a fight at all times. I don't care if you get saved today, praise him, and Jesus comes 50 years later, every day you're going to have to fight. I said, every day you're going to have to fight. I said, every day you're going to have to fight. And I'm going to tell you something, and I'm going to kind of bring this in. The devil knows that if he can make it so that you don't get fighting material. Lord, you don't get fighting material. You don't get ammunition. And you got to have ammunition that is effective against the devil. And if you don't have ammunition, then you are a shoe out. Praise him. You are a pushover. Glory to God. That's why the devil don't want you to get the word, y'all. He don't want you to have God's word hidden in your heart. Because if God's word is hidden in your heart, when the enemy comes against you like a flood, the word of God will come up to your mind. And the Holy Ghost that you have on the inside will bring the word that you have on the inside, amen, up to your mind and give you stamina and give you insight to fight. We got to fight. The devil want to destroy all of us from the pulpit to the door. But we got to make it up in our mind. I am saved. And I'm not going to give up my salvation. I am a child of God. And I'm not going to let the devil destroy my mind, destroy my desire. I'm going to hold on to him. And I'm going to fight that devil when he come against me like a flood. I'm going to lift up the word against the devil. Hallelujah. Do you see what Jesus did? Water baptized in the river of Jordan. Went to the wilderness. And he was tempted of the devil. I'm talking about sweet Jesus, y'all. I'm talking about sweet Jesus. And didn't eat. This is really something. He didn't eat for 40 days and 40 nights. But I said afterward he was hungry. Lord have mercy. I can just see the adversary laying around, waiting on him, waiting on Jesus to become ripe for the picking. He didn't know who Jesus really was. Praise him. He heard all of the good stuff surrounding Jesus' existence. The devil hears all what the angels say. He heard what Gabriel told. The devil been following, amen, God. Uh-huh. And when Jesus, praise him, gets up from the river Jordan. And remember this, he goes to the water and the Spirit of God comes on him. Praise, it's in him, but it comes on him. Because what the Lord is doing, he's establishing the fact that everybody that's born again got to be born again like he. Got to go through the process like he went. He went through water and Spirit, and we got to go through water and Spirit. And we got to fight to keep that frame of mind. For the devil wanna kill, steal, and destroy. He wanna bring you back under error, under unrighteousness. But you got to fight. So here now, Jesus goes to that wilderness of temptation. After 40.

are you going to say it is written if you don't know what's written? Now, that's what the devil is doing right now. I say he's right now making sure that God's people are ignorant of the word of God. I'm talking about the specifics. All of us know that the Lord is my shepherd, I shall not. All of us know that. But specifics that deal with lust of the flesh, lust of the eye, pride of life. The Holy Ghost in you. Lord have mercy. When something comes against you that's contrary to the word of God, the Holy Ghost responds. And what it responds to is the word that's in you. Now, a whole lot of people have the word. A whole lot of people have the Holy Ghost, but they don't have the word of God in. You know why? Because they don't read the Bible. Y'all saw Sister Angie get her Bible reading certificate. Some of y'all been around and ain't done that yet. Praise him, don't read the Bible. Let me tell you what happens. When you read the Bible, read it out loud so you can hear. What happens is it gets into your spirit. I said it gets into your spirit and it stays in there. Now you're not going to be able to regurgitate everything that you have in you. You know, because you just can't remember. But what happens is when a test comes, and a trial comes, the Lord knows what you have heard and what you have read and is in you. Your brain holds what it is exposed to. And what happens is this. When the enemy comes in you with a test and with a trial to topple you and to destroy you, the Lord who is in you, I say God is in you, then triggers the word that's in you. Because the word is God. And the Holy Ghost is God. And you got both of them in you. When you get the Holy Ghost and when you get the word of God. Now see what the devil is working on now. He don't want you. You got the Holy Ghost. Oh yeah, you can feel it in your hand. You can feel it in your feet. You can feel it all over you. But do you have the word? Praise him. If you're ignorant of God's word, see, the word is God's vocabulary in you to talk to you. Somebody ought to say amen. I said God's word is God's vocabulary to talk to you. The Holy Ghost is the spirit, is the power. And it'll bring back to your remembrance the word that's in you so that you can contend for the faith. You got to talk back to the devil. Say, Satan, you are a liar. Truth is not in you. Praise him. And that's where we are today. We're at the stage where we got to fight on a daily basis. You got to fight even when you come to church, y'all. And all this power, you got to fight. For the devil don't want you to really to zero in on what God has for you. Praise him. He won't. Somebody to do something that'll pluck your nerve. Get your spirit all out of sort. Make you mad. Make you hot. Y'all ain't saying nothing. You're getting quiet. And see, you got to watch the devil because the devil just don't wait for you to go out of that door in order to deal with you. He'll deal with you while you're sitting right in heavenly places. Let me shut this Bible. I said heavenly places. He loves to attack you and get you off source. Praise him. The devil don't want you to hear God's word. Praise him. He wants you to miss what the Lord really wants you to get so that when that time comes, see, God knows what's going to happen. He knows what we're going to deal with. He declares the end from the beginning. Now y'all out there. Praise him. So the Lord makes sure that we are exposed to everything that we need to be exposed to. Praise him. And so it can be recorded, my God, in our minds. So that, and then the thing about it is, you got to be a praying person. You got to be a fasting person. You got to be a word reading person. You got to be a worshiping person. You got to be a praising person. Y'all ain't saying that. All that has got to be in the same mix. You got to be a worshiper and a praiser. My God. And you got to be full of the Holy Ghost. Can't I just talk just my, let me close this Bible. I said you got to be full of the Holy Ghost. Do you not know the Holy Ghost is the

0: oil that the Lord gives you for your vessel. Praise him. And once you have gone through the procedure of living righteously, godly, and soberly in this present world, you use up the oil that's in your soul. You use that up, people. Anytime somebody pluck your nerves on your job and some of them cuss words that you used to cuss when you were unsaved come up to your mind, and sometimes you get so, you say, you better be glad I'm saved. I remember the day when, and see what the devil want to do. He want to bring that stuff up so he can bring it out and defile your spirit. I said he wanted to defile your spirit. The stuff that you used to do that you got saved from is still hanging around in this flesh, y'all. And the devil want to resurrect it. And he will resurrect it if you don't have more power in you than he that's in the world. And that's why periodically, you're going to hear me say this until Jesus comes. Periodically, everybody needs a refilling of the Holy Ghost. I said everybody need to talk in other tongues as the Spirit of God give us. And you just can't do that blase. You got to be a worshiper. You got to be a praiser. You got to be a prayer. Lord have mercy. Yeah, the Lord wants to refill. He want to come. Listen, you don't have to come to church to get refilled. Y'all know that praise. You can just be thinking. And we say it all the time. When I think of the goodness of Jesus, all he's done for me, my soul cried out. Lord have mercy. You just don't have to be in church for the Lord to set your soul on fire. All he wants you to do is let this mind be in you that was also in Christ Jesus, who being in the form of God, thought it not robbery to be equal with God. Yeah, glory. Here he wants you to have a connection with him. Everybody needs to have God and his word and his spirit in the inside of his soul. And you got to fight to keep the mix to the proper level in your soul. You got to fight to keep the spirit of God at the right level in your soul. You got to fight to keep that word in your soul, because see, the Holy Ghost and the word cooperates and acts with each other. The Lord, through the Spirit of God, brings the word back up to your mind. And you got to contend. I'm going to tell you something. When things come up, praise him, and the Lord checks you with all that combination that I just said, then you got to really contend, because flesh don't want to live right. Flesh don't want to be subjected to the word of God. Flesh want to choke. Flesh want to fight. Flesh want to slap. Flesh want to cuss. Say something, people. Although you're full of the Holy Ghost, you ain't forgot them cuss words that you used to cuss. Say something to me. Lord have mercy. Flesh want to get back to the old stomping ground. But the Bible tells us this morning, we got to fight the good fight of faith. We got to lay hold on eternal life. We got to contend. Contend means we got to fight. We got to struggle. We got to make it up in our mind. I'm saved, and I'm going to stay saved. And if this morning you're in this house and you haven't gone via the book of Acts, praise him. I point you to the word of God. I point you to somebody's book. Praise him. I point you to my book, because my book is based on the word of God. The Lord wants to fill you with the Holy Ghost. You don't have the Holy Ghost, you're not saved. You're not born again of the water and of the Spirit. You're going to have to fight that adversary. The adversary said, you don't need to do that. Praise him. The devil wants to keep you, amen, in a situation where you cannot fight the adversary. He don't want you to have the strength. He don't want you to have the ammunition to fight against him. He don't want you to have the power to strike against him. Devil is in the spirit world. We're in the visible world, people. In order to conquer that adversary, we got to fight. The fight is on. I don't know about you, but I have rolled up my sleeve. And the adversary knows. Praise him. You come this way, you're going to have a fight on your hand. Because I'm bound and determined. I'm going to stay saved, y'all. Praise him. I'm going to do what that Bible say do. I'm staying saved. I'm not going to say the devil do that list. You praise him. And he gives you, and say he works with the area of lusts. Lust means ungodly desires. Praise him. My God. And those ungodly desires will overtake you, overtake your mind. And what the devil want to do, he want to get a hold of your house that he used to reside in. Are y'all understanding? He used to reside in what we're seeing here now. You look around, he used to reside in this house. Glory to God. It wasn't this old, but he used to reside in this house. Every day I thank the Lord for saving me when he did. My God, I've been saved over 60. No. Praise him. Glory to God. And still, don't care how long you've been saved, you still got to put up your spiritual dukes. Praise him. And you got to fight the devil. People of God, hear me when I tell you. You got to fight that devil. Now, the devil don't want you to know what the word says about him. That's why you got to come to Bible class, Sunday school, listen to God's word while it's preached, and read it and get it in you. When you get it in you, the Lord will bring it back to your remembrance when you need it to get the victory over the devil. The fight is on. I don't know about you, but I have rolled up my sleeve. Say, devil, take your best shot. Praise him. Because my mind is made up. My heart is fixed. I'm going to hold on to my Savior. Praise him. I was born again of the water and of the Spirit. And now I got to keep that connection with God replenished. If you're here this morning, praise God. You're not saved. We have water for your baptism in the name of Jesus. The Lord is here to fill you with the Holy Ghost. Everybody needs the Holy Ghost. And I just say this real quickly. Please, do not die without the Holy Ghost. Praise him. Because if you die without the Holy Ghost, then you won't have your ticket to heaven. You won't have your way how the Lord will get you into heaven. Glory to God. And you got to watch the devil, because the devil don't want nobody saved. The devil knows he read the back of the Bible, and he knows he's going to end up in the lake of fire. And he wants everybody that he can get, amen, to go with him. I don't know about you, but I've let the devil know I'm not going to be a candidate.
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9: Well, praise the Lord, everybody. This is Bishop David Myrick Sr. coming to you live from this very fine station, 1340 WYCB, saying Jesus Christ is on his way back. Are you ready to meet him? For there is no shortcut to heaven. Look, my God, God is just wonderful. He's an awesome God, amen. There's none like him, and amen, it's important that we put our trust in him, for there's no other God that we know. I'm glad, amen, we're able to be on the air today to share the good news with all of our radio listening audience, amen. Hallelujah, letting them know that Jesus Christ is the way. He is the truth and the light. And my God, hallelujah, thank you for your support, amen. Amen. Every Saturday from 2 to 2:30, amen, allowing us to come on to be with you, amen, in the name of the Lord. 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Now, our Sunday school starts tomorrow, amen, at 9 o'clock sharp. And then at 11 o'clock, amen, we're going to have a high time, amen, in the name of the Lord. Truly, God is moving in the midst of his people, amen, at the Holy Temple Church of Christ. Amen. We just ask you to continue to keep us lifted up in prayer, amen, as God has his way, amen, in the midst of his people. Look, we're going to get out of the way, amen. We got a message for you on this afternoon. But look, call up a neighbor, call up a friend. Let them know that the Holy Temple Church of Christ Good News Radio broadcast is on the air in Jesus' name.
10: St. Matthew. Chapter 16 and verse 13 through 20, the Bible records familiar passages of scripture. You all heard it. It says, when Jesus came into the coast of Caesarea Philippi, he asked his disciples, saying, whom do men say that I, the Son of Man, am? And they said, some say that thou art John the Baptist, some Elias, and others Jeremiah, or one of the prophets. He saith unto them, but whom say ye that I am? Simon Peter answered and said, thou art the Christ, the Son of the living God. And Jesus answered and said unto him, blessed art thou, Simon Barjona, for flesh and blood have not revealed it unto thee, but my Father which is in heaven. And I say also unto thee that thou art Peter, and upon this rock I will build my church, and the gates of hell shall not prevail against it. And I will give unto thee the keys of the kingdom of heaven. And whatsoever thou shalt bind on earth shall be bound in heaven. And whatsoever thou shalt loose on earth shall be loosed in heaven. Then charged he his disciples that they should tell no man that he was Jesus Christ. Just for a few minutes on this morning, I want to speak to you from my thought in a question. What's your answer? What's your answer? Let us pray. Father, we thank you. Lord, we praise you and we glorify thy name. Father, we thank you for your presence in this place. Father, we ask you to continue to move by your spirit and by your power and by your might. Touch us from the pulpit to the back door. Don't miss anybody in between. Go to them that are online, God, and bless right now. Let your glory fill the house. Hallelujah. For this we say thank you, God, and we praise you. And Father, we've come to glorify thy name. Now, Lord, we ask that you bless those, amen, that are going through, those that are in the hospital, those that need a touch from you, God. We ask that you move right now, minister to them now, in the name of Jesus. Look at the elected officials in this hour and touch their hearts and minds, God. Only you can, Father. We thank you. Amen. Bless the bereaved right now. Comfort them in the only way that you can. But, Lord, we serve notice today that we come to lift your name on high, and no devil in hell shall stop my praise, because we come to give you glory and to magnify thy name. But Lord, in the midst of all of this, heal and deliver and set free. In the midst of all of this, let somebody know how much you care, that you love them. In the midst of all of this, and we're gonna be careful to give your name the glory, honor, and praise. And it's in Jesus' name we pray. Amen. As you take your seat, just look at two people and ask them, what's your answer? What's your answer? Hallelujah. Here, amen, we find in the book of St. Matthew's, amen, chapter number 16, we find, amen, this discourse that Jesus now is having with his disciples. Hey, a conversation, a personal and private conversation. He wants to talk to them now concerning himself. As you search the record, you won't find him talking about himself in such a way, in such a manner. You won't find it now. But it's here now after Jesus, amen, breaks away from the crowd. As he gets away from the multitude now, he pauses to have this private moment. Look at somebody and tell him, amen, Jesus will have a private moment with you if you let him. He wants to have a private moment with his disciples. And the Bible lets us know, amen. He says, Jesus wants to know what does the multitude think concerning me? Who do they think I am? And not only does he talk to them in such a way, in such a fashion, but he says, who do they think that I, the Son of Man, am? Now, you have to understand something about God. Amen. God now, he puts it to the ones that were the closest to him. He puts this question to the one, amen, that had mingled among the people. And so he says, who am I in their minds? Who am I in their hearts? And his question is a question that desires the attention now of all believers, amen, as well as unbelievers. Who am I? The Son of Man, who am I? Everybody born after the similitude of Adam, amen, gonna have to answer this question. So we find here in the text, the question is asked, but it also contains that statement that I am the Son of Man. God now, he backs up here. He wants to paint a picture for the disciples. Listen here now, every time you come to church, you ought to be able to paint a picture in your mind. A picture about this God that we serve, this awesome God that came down through 40 in two generations and gave his life for you and I. Look at somebody, tell them, he died for me. Honey, don't take it for granted that he gave his life for you. And so I got to give something back. Look at your neighbor and say, you got to give something back now, honey. Hallelujah. Stop holding back. Stop being stingy with the Lord Jesus Christ. When he went to Calvary and withheld nothing. Somebody shall withheld nothing. I'm the Son of Man. As he refers to himself, he says, listen, I'm a man born of a woman. Born for a purpose. I was born for this. Born to save, and I was born to set free. Good God Almighty. He begins to paint this picture that he wants them to understand, to visualize, amen, that not only will you remember, amen, here and now, but you'll be able to see the visual effects of this picture even in the later days, even in the times to come. So he says, I was born to save, and I was born to set free. But notice something here that caught my attention. Missionary Davis, he often told the people, amen, who he was. He says, listen, I'm the Son of the living God. Hallelujah. And that God is my Father. That's my Daddy. And I am his Son. But now he approaches them here in the text and says that I am the Son of Man. He find him here now on many occasions expressing this. Listen, whenever you find Jesus doing anything in the scriptures, note one thing. He's always teaching. And he's always leading by example. Hallelujah. Tell your neighbor, he puts himself out there first. Yet now we understand, yet God, Jesus being God, manifested in the flesh. Amen. What he's doing here with the disciples is, he's showing them by example, humility. Somebody say humility. Amen. Yet being God. Amen. The Bible records now that he emptied himself. Hallelujah. Took on no reputation, praise God, yet being God. Look at somebody, tell them, you got to humble yourself. I don't care what your title is. I don't care how gifted you are. Hallelujah. You got to humble yourself under the mighty hand of God. And he will, amen, exalt you in due season. So he empties himself. He humbles himself, amen, in the text by referring to himself now as the Son of Man. Amen. He understood now that his role, his responsibility was to become mediator between man and God. You ought to be thankful. I'm grateful today that I got a mediator, honey. You ain't got that much Holy Ghost that God sees you. No. God sees Jesus, the man in the middle. Because if God saw us, oh my God, Myra would have been dead a long time ago. But thanks be to God, he see the man in the middle. Can I get a witness in here? Because you done lied since you've been sinning. You done wrong since you've been saved. But thank God for the man in the middle. That when I messed up, I could go to Jesus, repent of my sins, and he would forgive me. He would receive me. Can you say amen? Thank God for the man in the middle, that mediator between man and God. Now, this was his assignment, and I'm glad that Jesus never aborted his assignment. So the Bible now, he records, he wants them to know, amen. He wants them to understand. I need to know. How do they see me? Do they see me as the Messiah? How do they see me? Can I pause for a minute here and ask you a question? How do you see him today? How do you see God? You said something nailing. If we love him, we ought to show some signs. Holy, because there's nobody greater. There's no equal and there's no matter. And if we love God, we ought to show some signs that, amen, amen, that you're the first. Hallelujah. There's no equal to you, our Lord. How do you see them? Do they see him as the Messiah? In Daniel, around chapter number 7, verse 13, the Bible records, amen, that it was prophesied and promised that a Messiah would come. He's here now, and here in Matthew, as he records the story, amen, of this encounter, amen, they should have remembered what was written in Daniel. They should have remembered what was written in the Old Testament that he would come. The Bible says Jesus asked his disciples this question also to see how the effects of their preaching ministry was. You want to preach? I got a question for you. Are they receiving what you're saying? Are they believing who I am? He was concerned for them, for they often talk with the common people, amen, teaching the gospel of Jesus Christ. And notice, he didn't inquire of the religious sect, didn't inquire of the Pharisees and the Sadducees. Because why? Amen, they were his enemies. He understood they did not like him. yet supposed to be carrying that which was most valuable, the word of God. Look at your neighbor. You got to watch out for some folk. You got to watch out for some folk carrying the sword in their hand. They're not coming to make a lie, but they're coming to kill. You got to watch. So he didn't want them to go and ask the Pharisees and Sadducees who he was. No, he wanted to go to those, amen, hallelujah, the common folk, the everyday person. He wanted them to make their own decision. God wants you to make your own decision. He doesn't want you to be influenced by anybody else. He wants you to decide this thing for yourself. So now let's look at their response. Bible says we find so many different opinions here. As we go to the text, he asked them, amen, who do men say that I, the Son of Man, am? To the common folk, to the church, to the saints, the ones that, amen, hallelujah, had heard of him. And listen to what they said in verse 14 here. And they said, some say that thou art John the Baptist. I thought they beheaded him. Are y'all with me in here today? Some say Elias or Jeremiah. I thought Elijah was taken up in a whirlwind and taken out of their sight. I thought, amen, Jeremiah, he was dead, the weeping prophet. He says, or one of the prophets. Left him to a place of just being now one of the prophets. This is how they see him. This is what they think concerning him. The common people. Somebody say the common folk. This is what they think concerning him. So he says unto them, but whom say ye that I, the Son of Man, am? He reverses it and he wants to. So he asked them concerning who do they think he was. Some were not willing to own him. Because you, John the Baptist, or Elias, or Jeremiah, or one of the, some were not willing to receive him. Isn't this amazing? And they wandered in an endless maze concerning the matter. There's some folk confused right now. When you don't know the Lord Jesus Christ and the pardoning of your sins, you're wandering in an endless maze. And any wind of doctrine that comes your way, you wrestle with it because you don't know the Lord and Savior, Jesus Christ. See, men can have good thoughts of Jesus and yet not right thoughts of Jesus. Can you say amen? You can clap your hands, but that don't mean you're saved. You can stomp your feet, but that don't mean you're living right. You can holler glory all you want to and cuss when you leave out of here. Can you say amen? They had false opinions built upon being misled and mistakes from others. Could God Almighty. Somebody say, this same Jesus. Whew, could God Almighty. Jesus proved who he was, but so many rejected him. What are you saying, preacher? When you don't live right, you're rejecting him. When you don't talk right, you're rejecting him. When you don't love God with all of your heart, you're rejecting him. Israel rejected God over and over again. But somebody say, but God and his loving kindness and his tender mercies toward them rescued them over and over and over. Why, missionary Smith, did they reject him? Who do men say that I, the Son of Man, am? Why was the Lord and Savior rejected? Well, maybe because of his appearance. Maybe he didn't look like what they were looking for. Bible says, amen, the children of Israel asked God for a king. And God, amen, said, I'll give you a king. You don't want me? I'll give you a king. The people said, we don't want you as our king. We want a natural king. And the Bible, can I teach today? I just feel like teaching. He says, we don't want you to be our king, God. This is what the people is telling God. By chance, are we telling God today we don't want him as our king? No, we want a natural king. That one with the charisma and the certain tone of his voice just does something. Draws your attention. They says, we don't want you, God. We want a natural king among us. And God said, listen, I'm going to give you what you're asking for, but it ain't going to be good for you. He says, because you're going to choose wrong. You're going to choose one that don't care. You're going to choose one that don't love you. You're going to choose one that don't have my heart. You're going to choose one that's going to be disobedient. They looked at Saul. They looked at his stature. He was a tall king, broad shoulders. And amen. The Bible says they looked at him and said, he's got to be the one. After rejecting God. Isn't that amazing? God goes on to warn them, Pam. He says, listen, this man ain't going to do right by you. He going to give away your daughters. Amen. He going to make you go to war. God went down the list and told them what was going to happen. If you select this man as your king, they said, give him to us anyhow. Lord have mercy. So maybe it was the appearance of Christ that they didn't like. He didn't come in this splendor with a crown on his head and a robe on. He didn't come like that. So, amen, maybe that's what they were looking for. Amen. Maybe they didn't expect what they saw. Is this our Messiah? Is this man our Lord? Tell somebody, you better be careful how you look at people. You better be careful how you judge. Hallelujah. Say, you just better be careful. They didn't expect it. So they say he's one of the prophets. Yeah, that's what he could be. Just one of them. But my question for you today, what's your answer? Based on the evidence you have received, who do you say that I, the Son of Man, am? So Jesus, he asked them, and they respond. John the Baptist or Elias or Jeremiah, one of the prophets, they respond. This is how the common people see him. Them the ones that don't lie. Okay, y'all will get that later. Them the ones that's going to be telling the honest truth. So he turns to the disciples, and he says, but whom say ye that I am? And Bible records, amen, as he turns to them, he turns to them because you've been with me. You've walked with me. You've seen me perform. You've seen me work. You should know who I am. He turns to the ones, praise God, that have been walking with him. The ones that he called and called by name. He's the ones that should understand. The ones that should have intimacy with me. The ones that should understand my purpose, my goal while I'm here. The ones that should understand. If anybody should understand Jesus, we ought to understand. Amen. Anybody that's filled with his spirit, you ought to understand him. In the pardoning of your sin. Anybody in here that has spent quality time with Jesus, you understand how the man works. You understand how he operates, praise God. You understand that he loves you and he cares. You understand sometimes he'll do stuff that don't make sense. Sometimes he'll require of you, amen, that which is strange, but follow it anyhow. Can I get a witness in here? Those that are intimate. I was studying the message. Brother Reed came to my mind that a lot of you all don't really know me because you don't spend no time with me. So when I make decisions, you can't understand them because you don't spend time with me. When you spend time with somebody, you'll understand them better. Can I get an amen in here? Jesus is saying, when you spend time with me, you ought to understand me. So he asked his disciples, hallelujah, that has been with him, amen, seeing the signs and the wonders, seeing the miracles being performed, seeing people raised from the dead, opening blind eyes. They've seen it. I heard what they said concerning me. But who do you say that I am? Holy temple, it's time now that you answer the question. Who do you say that the Lord Jesus Christ is? Who is God to you? He's more than a dollar. Who is Jesus to you? He's more than a wife or husband. Who is Jesus to you? More than a big house on a hill, a Cadillac to ride in. Who is Jesus to you? Ask his disciples this question, healing, delivering, he says, can you answer the question? I ask y'all today, can you answer the question better than these? You heard their response, but can you answer better than them? Is he John the Baptist to you? Elias or Jeremiah?
11: or just one of the prophets? What's your answer? I'm almost done. Lord said, ask him, what's the answer? When difficult times come, what's your answer? What's your answer when things don't go your way? What's your answer? Bible records that, amen, Simon Peter answered and said, thou art the Christ, the Son of the living God. He answers immediately of who Jesus is. Now, y'all know from reading your Bible that Peter was outspoken and he was quick to respond in any situation or circumstance. Y'all remember when Jesus was in the Garden of Gethsemane and they came to arrest him, and Peter pulled out his sword and chopped the man's ear off. And God said, no, we don't do it that way. Ministers, some things we don't do this way. He was trying to protect Jesus, but that's not how we do it. Are y'all with me in here? You got to understand how to handle your sister and your brother. Learn how to do it. Look at somebody and tell them, I got to learn how to love you right. We as believers must ask ourselves this question on a regular basis. Who do men say that I, the Son of Man, am? Who do you say that I am? Peter understood. And better than the common folk, he answered. No hesitation, no reservation, he answered. That's where it has to be with you and I. Thou art the Christ, the Son of the living God. Peter understood that humility and divinity had come together. Good God Almighty. What are you saying, Myrick? What I'm saying is that Jesus understands everything that you're going through. There's nothing that can pass him by. He understands that you're hungry. He understands when you're hurting. He understands when you're broke. He understands. Humanity and divinity have come together. And it has come to rescue us. Good God Almighty. Peter understood this. And without hesitation, thou art the Christ. His purpose was to save his people from their sins. Everybody in this room is a sinner, saved by grace. If you're born again, that's why he came. So every time you come in here, remember who saved you, sealed you, who fixed you. Mine was messed up and God touched you. Remember every time you come in here. Remember when you get into that car, when you go into that. Remember it was Jesus Christ. You say you love me. Messing with you now, but you only praise me on Sunday. You say you love me, but you only talk to me on Sunday. What if Jesus only talked and did for us on Sunday? Sunday only. How would you feel? So how do you think God feels? So the question is not strange to ask them, who do they think he is? Bible says he talks to his disciples. Simon answers, but notice here, he receives an instant response from Christ. Verse 17, and Jesus answered and said unto him, blessed are thou, Simon Barjona. Don't you know knowing God is a blessing? Don't you know having him on your side is a joy? Don't you know God being in your corner is the best thing that could ever happen to you? Is God in anybody's corner in here today? If he's in your corner, then why are you playing with him? If he's in your corner, why are you shacking? If he's in your corner, why ain't you living right? If he's in your corner, why don't you come to church and try to learn of him? If he's in your corner, Doing everything you want to do and nothing he says do. God don't care about your 10%. He cares about you. God wants you to be happy, prosperous. That's what God wants. So what's your answer? Your answer has to be in alignment with your actions. Talking about Sunday school was good. Dispels all of the untruths that we operate in church. Look at two people, tell them we got to get this thing together.
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6: May we please pause for a minute of prayer, because when prayers become a habit, blessings become a daily occurrence. A prayer of gratitude can be as simple as saying or thinking, "Thank you, God. I love you, and I praise your holy name." Prayers can be both spoken and thought, and are really best when that occurs at the same time. Because the essence of prayer is the feeling that is generated, whether it's physical or mental. Just think for a moment about how good it makes you feel when someone expresses their gratitude to you. That feeling of warmth that is indescribably pleasurable. It just outright makes you happy, regardless of what your mood was before that feeling of joy permeated your very being. Now multiply that feeling of joy by billions, as throughout the world and in countless different languages, we offer up our gratitude to God. Thank you, God. We love you, and we praise your holy name. Amen and hallelujah.
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4: Okay. 5670 Central Avenue, Southeast Washington, D.C. Glory to God, I tell you, it's a wonderful thing to know that you have made your calling and election sure. And one thing of it is, the other day, when they decided to send out the checks early, on Thursday, we all was happy. And the same way when the Lord will tell us, look, if you just turn your life over to me and allow me to have control of you, and you won't be under a slave master, but I will lead you and guide you in truth. Oh, praise his name. Hallelujah. I get excited when I come on here. Wow, just to think of the goodness of Jesus. Ooh, and I tell you, he's been good to me. You say been good to me too, but I can speak for myself. We can say it collectively if we all are righteous, or we can say it individually if we choose to do so. But I would like to say today that this is a great day, and I'm happy. Even though many things are going on that don't meet my satisfaction. But one of the things, if God can take it, I can too. Amen. Hallelujah. Because it's one thing about it. He said he winked at men's ignorance. Hallelujah. And still made a way for him to be saved. Now, Moses had to do something for the children of Israel. So he implemented the commandments. Some people say 10, but I think it says much more than that. But however, it was through the law that they were saved under the power of the Lord. But we, hallelujah, we got a much better way. It's by faith. So today, Lord Jesus, I come to you right now, thanking you for how great, how mighty, how powerful you are. I thank you, Lord, even for the ones in the station that makes it possible. Hallelujah, that we can come to you in your home or your car or wherever you are. And oh, hallelujah. You may not be what you want to be, but here with the Lord, you can be what you're supposed to be. And that is, be holy, righteous, my God, in a world that maybe abhors being righteous. But we who know the truth, it makes us free. It delivers us. It sets us free. Even he heals us. Oh, I tell you, out of the years I've been here on planet Earth, that was time that I thought it was over. But it wasn't over because I'm still here right now. Had he not been on my side, the enemy would have swallowed me up. And sure enough, he was chasing me as he's chasing after you. But oh, if we chase after the Lord, that would be greater. In Jesus Christ's name, I pray. Amen. All right, today I'm going to read something here. I believe in the 9th chapter of Romans. and it says, hallelujah. And what shall we say then, that the Gentiles which followed not after righteousness had attained to righteousness, even the righteousness, and how did this righteousness come, which is of faith? He said, but Israel, which followed after the law of righteousness, has not attained to the law of righteousness. Wherefore, because they sought it not by faith. Oh, I tell you, faith in Jesus Christ can do you all the good that could ever have helped you. Even if you're sick, your faith can make you whole. Your trust in God and knowing that he'll do it. He can do it, friends. Don't feel out. Don't feel left down. Keep on praying for your president, because God is in control. And if he's in control, he knows what to do. I trust him. Do you trust him? Oh, I have to trust him, because he was the one that made the world by himself. Some people say, no, that's not so. Say no way he could do that by himself. But by his wisdom, by his knowledge, and by the power that was in him, he said, let there be light, and the light came forth. Hallelujah. Ooh, I just want to let you know how mighty, how powerful. Oh, I tell you, when I went to work, it was co-workers there. I respected my co-workers. I respected them. I liked them. But I gave credence more to the one that was in charge, that had the power to keep me or let me go. And I did things that was pleasing. Oh, yes, yes. I did things which was pleasing to him. I needed the job. I had children to feed. I had a wife to look out for. And with this, hallelujah, it enabled me to retire. Hallelujah. And still be paid every month. So I thank him for that. And this is what it'll do for you. If you choose Jesus over everything else, even when you leave here, my God, hallelujah. Somebody say, I go to heaven. I don't know which one, because there are many of them. Hallelujah. But, you know, to tell you that you're going to go to the one where the 24 elders are sitting, I don't know about that. I'll leave that alone. But one thing I know, he said, those that died righteous, otherwise said, who went to sleep in Jesus, he said, I'll bring them with me. And bringing them with me, he said, then we which are alive, supposing Jesus come tomorrow. If he came tomorrow and all that was righteous that died, everyone that was righteous died, he'll wake them up. Because they sleep right now. I don't know where they sleep, because there's many heavens. I don't know which heaven they're in. My God. But I do know this. He said, I'll bring them with me. Hallelujah. And we who are here, supposing we come into church tomorrow, and all of us, yeah, we may have sang some songs that made us happy on the inside. We was glad. The song that some of them sang, I'm glad I got Jesus down in my heart. I'm so glad. And now, if he come tomorrow, would you be ready? Would you be ready? Now, this can be efficacious to you if you have faith in him. My God, look, the Gentiles that came in, they came in by faith. Hallelujah. But those that was keeping the law, they was falling. And hear what he says. He said, what shall we say then? That the Gentiles which followed not after righteousness have obtained to righteousness, even the righteousness which is of faith. He said, but Israel, which followed after the law of righteousness, has not attained to the law of righteousness. Wherefore? Because they sought it not by faith. He said, by faith you are saved. There's no other way. Why? The law was only a schoolmaster. Hallelujah. It was just holding them in check to that which was perfect was come. And when Jesus came after dying on the cross, going down to hell and preached to the souls there and came back the third day, just like he said, hallelujah. He said, behold, I am he that was dead. But you know what he said? Now I'm alive forevermore. I give my credence to him. Oh, I praise him. I glorify him. I magnify his name. He is above all in all and rich unto all that call upon him. I say today, he is great and greatly to be praised. You say, whoa, I thought God was great. Oh, yeah, Jesus is God. Oh, he put on an earth suit. That may be hard for you to understand that. But faith, to know what he could do, there's nothing, hallelujah, too hard for God. He said that. He raised the question. He said, is anything too hard for me? He said, no. There's nothing too hard for me. He had to answer himself. And so I say to you out there today, there's nothing too hard for God. It says there's nothing too hard for him. What you put your faith in Jesus, what you put your faith in him, who died, who rose again, just like he said, came back, stayed 40-some days teaching and going back over to make sure the apostles had everything they needed that they would be able to lead men from darkness to light, from the power of Satan to the power of God. Oh, how great. He was giving them a review. He even said in Luke, I believe, 24:45, hallelujah. See, and he led them far as Bethany. Oh, when he led them far as Bethany. Bethany is a little town right from the temple up there, a little about 2 or 3 miles. But he led them that far. And after leading them there, hallelujah, he opened their understanding to the scriptures. Hallelujah. That repentance, hallelujah, should be given to all who repented of their sins and was baptized in the water in the name of Jesus Christ for the removal of their sins. And when this word, my God, they was delivered on that day, what we call Pentecost. Hallelujah. And since we know this, he said, wherefore, because they sought it not by faith. Moses, people that had the commandment, it was only they had a schoolmaster. Oh, hallelujah. It's just like a babysitter. Those children, it is not those people. Hallelujah. They just keeping these children. And so now, look, hallelujah, the Gentiles, who was unbelievers, became believers because they believed in Jesus Christ. And if it was good enough for them, it's good enough for me. Glory to God. Hallelujah, because nobody was real able to keep the law. Oh, no one, no one. Hallelujah. But it was just something to guide them to that which was perfect has come. And when Jesus came, hallelujah, in the flesh, my God, hallelujah, to straighten out what was going on, that people would have the surety that they could be saved, that they could be delivered, that they could be set free, that they would have the same power in them that raised Jesus from the dead. If you got that power, today you can praise him. You can glorify him. You can magnify him. You can lift his name on high. Somebody, the Lord is speaking. Hallelujah. Will you hear? He said, let us hear what the Spirit says. Glory to God. Oh, that's why we need men and women speaking the truth. Glory, hallelujah. That there will be no way to err, that they will be able to do as was told. That they said that after that the Holy Ghost come, ye shall have power. Yeah. Oh, my Lord. I thank him. Hallelujah. Because that power is able to heal. It's able to give you knowledge. It's able to keep you from falling and present you faultless before the presence of the Lord. Oh, look at here. Look, look, look. Hallelujah. How that the United States have aircrafts, hallelujah, ships that can go out and take bombs beside them, but they got their maintenance crew all there. Hallelujah, that they can fix it up in a hurry. Technicians that can keep the ship continuing to go where it won't go down to the bottom of the sea. And we don't have to go down, hallelujah, to the lake of fire that burned with fire and brimstone. If we just take faith in Jesus, he said, now faith is the substance of things hoped for, the evidence of things not seen. He said, by faith, the elders obtained a good report. By faith, they received their dead. By faith, glory to God, those that had faith has got to wait until we get there before they can rejoice in the God of our salvation. My God, women receiving their dead. Many different things was taking place that Paul said, I am not ashamed of the gospel of Christ, for it is the power of God unto salvation unto the Jew first and then to the Greek. But many of them did not receive it. They went about their own way, doing what they wanted to do. Oh, to the point that they got, hallelujah, in an abominable state. Hallelujah. That what God had said, they paid it no attention. They began to become foul. Hallelujah. Men with men and women with women. Oh, glory to God. But hear what he said. You don't have to do that. You just, hallelujah, go along with them that does. And he says, and all them that listen to them, they too will be destroyed. But you don't have to do that. You just got to have faith in Jesus. Oh, give it to him today. Won't you come on down tomorrow? Hallelujah. Here at 5670 Central Avenue, Southeast Washington, D.C., where the Spirit of the Lord is. Say, where the Spirit of the Lord is, there is liberty. Yeah, he's great. And you must have the Holy Ghost. Without the Holy Ghost, you can't see Jesus. But with the Holy Ghost, hallelujah, you have that same power that was in Christ Jesus. It'll help you in the time of death of your loved one, in the time when things is hard. He'll be right there for you. I want to thank him. Every squeeze that I've gotten in, he made a way for me to come out down. My God, cast down. But oh, he come and lifted me. If somebody sang a song, I'm so glad that Jesus lifted me. Hallelujah. Have you been lifted today, my sisters and brothers? Do you want to be lifted? Or do you want to go on the way that the world is gone? Because he told us, they love not the world, neither the things that's of the world. My God, hallelujah. Woo, you got to be able to differentiate between what's good and what's evil. I know when you go to the grocery store, all the fruit that you may want, you won't get one that's already rotten. And you will even search for one that's not rotten. And that's the one you put in your bag. Hallelujah, to get them to check it out. Why? Because you don't want to carry something home that you can't use. So don't be no place that they can't show you the way. Somebody sang the song, said, Lord, show me the way. And he says, well, I'm down here praying, Lord, show me the way. Oh, the way of the Lord. Hallelujah, said the righteous will run in and they are safe. Oh, come on today. Hallelujah. What the word of God say, wherein, wherefore? Because they sought it not by faith. Everything got to be by faith, not men and women. But as it were by the works of the law. That's why the law was the schoolmaster. He said, for they stumbled, that stumbling stone, that was a stumbling stone. As it is written, behold, look at here, I lay in Zion, a stumbling stone, and a rock of offense, where whosoever believeth on him shall not be ashamed. You won't be ashamed. You won't be ashamed if they call you holy roly. You won't be ashamed if they call you, hallelujah, a holiness church. Because holiness is the way. The Lord said, be holy for I'm holy. Hallelujah. Why you want to be something different from what he is? Hallelujah. And here, verse, the 10th chapter is one of a lot of people's favorite scriptures. But you got to understand this scripture. He said, brethren, my heart desire a prayer to God for Israel is that they might be saved. Now, Israel, hallelujah, was the people that Moses was leading. They was the one that was trying to keep the law. And here Paul is saying, brethren, my heart desire a prayer to God for Israel is that they might be saved. And they was the first one called. But look, the Gentiles, they received it by faith, which was the way that all of us can be saved. By faith are you saved, and that of yourself. It said that they might be saved. For I bear them record that they have a zeal of God. And a lot of people are real concerned about their church. They get in there, they praise, they shout, they dance. Some of them speak with other tongues and all. But look, do it the way God say, and it will be right. But if you do it the way man say, a man's ideology, hallelujah, you can go astray. Oh, my God. Like they talked the other day about a bus was going back and it came over the hill and didn't see something was stopped. And so many people were hurt and some even died from that accident. Oh, because this is what will happen, hallelujah, to God's people if their leader is not leading them by faith in Jesus Christ. Oh, it will be a shipwreck. It'll be a calamity, hallelujah, that caused them to not be able to find their way. I suppose those people was on their way back home from wherever they had gone, but they is gone from here. That was even killed. Hallelujah. The people on the bus, they say all of them got hurt. My God, but I don't want to be hurt. I enjoy feeling well. I enjoy feeling that I have the activity of all my limbs. I experienced, hallelujah, 15 years ago, my God, and I know my time is going here. 15 years ago, my wife died that morning at 5 o'clock. At 10 o'clock, I was hit by a car at 7th and Florida Avenue. It knocked me up in the air. It looked like I was gone. I said, I can't die now. And I fell back on the hood. I looked for my shoes. They was off my feet. God, and even the mortician that was looking across the street, he said, that's another one gone. But that's been 15 years ago. God, not that I did everything right, no. But I got reprimand for everything I did wrong. He said, who he loves, he chastens, and he scourges every son whom he received. But God's beating is not like spending eternity in the lake of fire, burning, burning day and night. God bless you. Look like my time is gone. But I always thank God for all the ones that helped me to be able to put this out before you every Saturday. And I thank God for, hallelujah, Miss Karen Jackson. All right. Hope to talk to you later. God bless you.
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1: I know he can.
0: I've seen him do it.
1: I've seen him do it.
0: He can turn the mess you're in
1: turn the mess
0: to an awesome miracle.
1: To an awesome
0: yes,
1: miracle.
0: He can.
1: I know he can.
0: I've seen him do it.
1: I've seen him do it.
0: So whatever problem you've got,
1: problem you've got,
0: just let

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Oh, yes, I have. I've seen God give people supernatural strength when they didn't know how they were going to make it. I've seen him use the most unlikely people to do incredible things. So I wrote this verse for those of you that are less than perfect. Listen.

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1: Let the devil know that you're encouraged. Let him know that you're encouraged. Let him know. Hallelujah. I don't know about you tonight, but

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1: You're the reason why I
0: know I'm right about it. I just want to say glory.
1: Glory, hallelujah.
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0: Oh, hallelujah. Glory, hallelujah.
1: Glory, hallelujah.
0: You're the reason why.
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0: 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For the rest of my life, Jesus, you'll be the reason why I sing.
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0: 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You ain't serious. This ain't no game. 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

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And with chaos around, I'll still choose to say, yeah. 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
4: Good afternoon, radio listening friend. Yes, yes, yes. This is the Down Home Church of Cross Town with Dr. Patricia Cheatham and Chairman Willie Bell. We're so happy to be back over the radio way once again. We're going right in the studio now and get ready for our service this afternoon, and we hope that you will enjoy what we have lined up for you. All right. Father God, we thank you once again for allowing us to be back over the airways. Lord God, we thank you for last night's slumbering sleep, waking up to a brand new day, one that has been coming down through it. Father God, we thank you for all that you have done and continue to do for our pastor and how you bless her, Father God. Father God, we thank you as you will bless her safe home now, Father, as she attended the program over at Pastor Mace Fields and her congregation today. I understand they had a great time. Lord God, we just thank you right now for the sick and shut in all over this land, Father God. We ask you to touch the one who was on the hospital bed, Father God, who lying down right now. Father may want to give up, but we let them know that you have the last say so. And oh Lord, when it comes down to the time, Father, when we must meet that last call, we want to be able to say, hear you say, well done, welcome home, my good and faithful servant. Come on, sit down and rest a little while, and we'll be there forevermore. This is another blessing we ask in Jesus' name. Amen, amen, and amen. Yes, yes, yes. The Faith Broadcast is part of the forum, as you heard, by the Cash Family. Oh, yes. That is my mom and pop. So we're going to get right on into the services now. We're going to see what the engineer have lined up, and then we're going to come back to you.

0: cream is going home. You got to be holy to ride this train. Yes, yes, yes. We need you to get these steps in the camera and let everybody know that you're getting ready to ride that Holy Ghost train. Yes, yes, yes. Now,
1: yes.
0: All right.
1: Yes, yes. Yes.

0: Yes.
1: All right.
0: Yes.
1: All right. We done had prayer now, and we done got our first election in, and the pastor is right here on time. But while I'm on, we're getting ready for tomorrow for to come back into Great and Divine Faith once again with our tag team, the Wood Brother, at 4 o'clock. All right, and also it's gonna be a appreciation program going on at God of a Second Chance for my wife, Elder Shirley Bell. But we got enough people to support all the program, and so y'all come on out and support my wife, and also come on out and support the Wood Brother with that first return back to Greater Divine Faith. And we looking forward to a high time in the Lord and a Holy Ghost and shouting time going on in all of these services. All right.
0: Yeah, that's going too fast. Let's tell them a little bit about, Elder Shirley Battle supports everybody. And she does everything she can for anybody who will ask her. And so tomorrow they picked out that day to show her how much they love her for doing what she do. If you want a ticket to a program, she'll bring it to you. She won't even charge you gas money. And so asking those of you who can, please go out and be in support of her. And also, like he said, the tag team will be at Greater Divine Faith tomorrow. Now listen, both programs start at 4 o'clock, is it, Chairman?
1: I think both of them started at 4. Either God or Chuck and Chan started at 3. I'm not sure. What I think.
0: I think you're right. Elder Battle's service will start at 3, and the tag team will start at 4. Now listen, there's more than one way to be present. You can send a donation and let it hold your spot, or you can be there in person. Now, if you want to send a donation to Elder Shirley Battle, Chairman is going to give you her cash out. Chairman?
1: Well, it's Shirley L. Battle, I forgot.
0: Hold on a minute. I think I might have it. Because I want you all to have this, this in. Okay. Shirley, her Cash App is $Shirley Battle 0125. Again, that's $Shirley Battle 0125. And if you can't be at her appreciation program, we ask you to please, ma'am, please, sir, send her a donation and let her know that, we appreciate her going out of her way and doing people call them small favors, but those small favors cost gas. And so it would be nice to be able to give her a tank of gas, so she can continue to do those favors for us. Isn't that right, Chairman?
1: Yes, and gas is sky high now, too.
0: Yes. And so we take some of the burden off of Deke if we will fill her car up. And also the tag team, Wood Brothers, we haven't heard from them in quite a while. Well, they're going to open up Divine Safe where we've been doing some remodeling in there. I hope you appreciate the things that have been done. And we're not finished yet. So go on over and support the tag team and let them know how much you love them. Or get a donation over to Chairman Battle and go to Elder Battle's program. It's a switch up. You can do that and be in support of both of the services. Isn't right, Chairman?
1: That's right, Pastor.
0: Yeah. Now, listen, if you all are looking for a place to have your church services inside, Young Memorial is having their 11 a.m. Sunday morning services indoors at 2490 Alabama Avenue Southeast every Sunday morning with Pastor Armstrong and his members. And didn't he do a terrific job as our speaker chairman?
1: Yes, he did. My buddy.
0: Always, he always does a good job. So if you're interested, you can go over there at 11 o'clock. And look, if you've been sick in the last 5 to 7 days, or you've come in contact with the COVID-19 or one of the other viruses, please, ma'am, please, sir, stay home until you get sick, get well, I mean, so you don't make anyone else sick. That's what I meant to say. You know, our very lives could depend on that. Now, Highway to Heaven Holiness Church for their 11:30 a.m. indoor services at 7925 Randall Road in Forestville, Maryland, is each Sunday morning with Pastor Leroy Coulter. Visitors may either visit the church in person or stay home and watch on the following platform: Facebook under Highway to Heaven, or Zoom, and the meeting number is ID 267-175-5782. 267-175-5782, and the passcode is 7925. Also, I'd like to let you know that Greater Light Missionary Baptist Church, you want to tell them about that one, Jeremy?
1: Yes, Greater Light Missionary Baptist with Dr. James Harder. He started Sunday school at 9:30, and at 11 o'clock, he is in the pulpit. Now, that is a preaching young man and a singing young man and a player, a musician as well. And if you go by there, if you listen to him or get online with him, you're really going to have a wonderful God-sent time. And he is a preacher.
0: That phone number is 701-801-6406. Again, that's 701-801-6406. And then we'd like to let you also know St. Mark's Christian Outreach Center. Oh, I just left from them. And I'll tell you, did we have a time? Did we have a time? I went over to their fashion show and dinner for their family and friends day, and it was nice. I really enjoyed myself. I especially enjoyed the food. They had macaroni and tuna fish salad. They had sweet potatoes. They had fried chicken. They had Swedish meatballs. They had turkey meatballs. They had green beans. They had macaroni and cheese. They had a pound cake. They had 7-Up cake. And I forget the name of the, chocolate cake. And they had all kind of drinks. And I'm telling you, they really put on a show over there. And it was the first time in a long time that all of her and her sisters had been together in one place at one time. And I tell you, we just had a good time. I met a lot of people, met some more ministers over there, met a lot of her friends who came out. The mother of the church was there. We just had ourselves a ball. I took Esther Diggs over there with me, a member of our church, and, of course, our secretary, none other than Sister Carolyn Moore Underwood, was the MC of the evening. Yes, yes. And she hooked it up, Chairman. She really hooked it up. She did a fantastic job. I tell you, they're doing a good work over there. And one of the sisters won the 40-inch screen TV. I thought I was going to have to tie her down to the chair. She got so excited over there, I'm telling you. It was a good time to be had by all. And I finally got myself home. I'm going to kick off these shoes and jump in the bed. I'm not going to lay in it. I'm going to jump in it. I'm tired, Deke. I'm tired. Do you hear? But we had a good time. And, Chairman, they really missed you being there. They wanted you. They said to sing one of them high kicking songs for him, but you wasn't there for them to call on you. I said, well, if he had been here, he sure would have did it. Isn't that right, Kevin?
1: Amen.
0: Yes,
1: amen.
0: Now, Kevin, do you want to tell them about Greater Divine Faith and our services?
1: Yes, yes. Greater Divine Faith, we continue to have our service online, our church service. We will be doing that Sunday tomorrow, too, at 3 o'clock. And we start at 3 on time. But now you must put in pound to get in on time. Our asset code is 978-990-5000. Asset code 595-055.
0: Yeah.
1: Five.
0: Yeah.
1: Pound.
0: That's it.
1: You must use the pound in order to get on. Yeah. And we ask you to get on 5 to 7 minutes early so that you all don't bunch up at the same time.
0: Now, I'll tell you what. You know, we try to get some of the best preachers there are in the area for our speakers. And today, tomorrow, we will have none other than the wife of Pastor Shelton Gordon. She will be our speaker, and I'm telling you, she's quite a speaker, and I'm inviting you all to please call in. Again, that number is 978-990-5000, and the access code is 595-055-POUND, and I guarantee you, you will be glad that you tune in. Isn't that right, Chairman?
1: That's right. Now we're going back in the studio and hear another selection that our beautiful engineer have lined up for us.
0: All right.
1: That's Sister Renee LaRue.

0: Okay.
1: Yes. That's Sister Vanita Ruff. Yes. All right. I was saying, I was still on mute. Oh, my Lord. Yes.
0: Okay.
1: Right.
0: Now, also, we will also want you all to know if you have any announcements you want made or any names or birthdays called out. Speaking of birthdays, we want to wish our organist, Brother Melvin Cogwell, a happy 79th birthday. Yay!
1: Yes.
0: He was at the fashion show playing for everybody, too. And I tell you, we had a really good time. And I was good of the show up that we had with Greater Divine Faith Deacon. It made me proud. Now,
1: amen.
0: So that you know, if you have announcements or you have birthdays you want called out or special songs you want to play, you can give a call to Pastor Dr. Patricia Cheatham at 301-807-8676, or you can call
1: Thelma Willibald at 240-462-6790, and we'll be happy to speak to you and give you all the necessary details.
0: Yes. And, you know, if you have any sick in Shannon, you can put them on our list on Sunday after we have services. We would be glad to add them to our list. We have some great prayers in our midst, and we would be happy to add your suggestion to our list also. Isn't that right, Chairman?
1: That's right, Pastor.
0: Now, we also like to let you know if you would like to make a donation to Greater Divine Faith, and we can use the money, let me tell you, so we can finish up the remodeling that we're doing at the church. 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And please make sure that you earmark where you want your money to go. If you wanted to go for tithes and offerings, if you wanted to go to the speakers, if you wanted to go to the singers, just let us know where you want your contribution to go. And I'd like to say at this time, we'd like to thank all of you who send in donations to us on a regular basis. We love you so much and we appreciate you. And we will never let you know, let you go without letting you know how much we appreciate and love you. Isn't that right, Chairman?
1: You're right, Pastor.
0: Yes. And so we look forward to fellowshipping with you all again. Is our junior deacon available, Chairman?
1: No, he's not here.
0: Okay. So then we have the last words and a benediction coming from Chairman Deacon Willie R. Battle. And I'll see you next time, same station next week. God bless you.
1: Yes, we love you. There ain't nothing you can do about it. All right. Much prayer. Much power. Little prayer. Little power. No prayer.
0: No prayer.
1: Wow, no prayer.
0: What? No prayer?
1: You don't have no power. God bless you. We love you. And we're going to chill it back on that engineer. She's going to take you out with the ones she has for us this afternoon. And we love you. Ain't nothing you can do about it.
0: God bless.

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paper and handed her a piece of paper he'd been writing on. And after wiping her hands on an apron, she took it in her hands and she read it, and this is what it said. For mowing the yard, $5. If I make it up my own bed this week, $1. For going to the store, 50 cents. 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And for raking the yard, $2.

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2: 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But in spite of everything that you had to go through, you survived.